0: two spoke about how to improve affordability in New York City.
1: I have said time and again that I will work with anyone, no matter what party they belong to, no matter how much we may disagree on other topics. Whoever has the power and the will to lift that weight off New Yorkers' backs.
0: Transportation Secretary Sean Duffy out with a new government program trying to reduce delays and cancellations and lower ticket prices. He explains the new air traffic control systems will use artificial intelligence, but humans will make the final decision.
2: What we've thought through is let's use the best technology possible, the best predictors possible, so humans can make the best decisions possible.
0: A project funded by $12.5 billion from the Big Beautiful Bill. The Department of Transportation says the project will be completed by 2028. 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

0: There's Joe Diffie with Home here on our Country Music Monday Night Get-Together. My Monday Night Facebook post of the night features Dolly Parton's first posthumous release, and it takes her right back and takes us right back to where so much of her music began in the Smoky Mountains. Dolly's featured on the song Bound to Ride. It's a traditional song the Stanley Brothers helped popularize in 1964. The song appears on Where the Soul Never Dies, celebrating 80 years of the Stanley Brothers. It's out October 16th, arriving just a couple of weeks after Dolly's death at the age of 80. And it's a particularly fitting final musical appearance for Dolly, whose connection to the sounds and the traditions of the Appalachian Mountains remain a defining part of her music and her identity throughout her career. You can listen to Dolly's last recorded song, Bound to Ride, with the Stanley Brothers on my Facebook post of the night. You're going to find that at Doyle, spelled D-O-Y-L-E, Doyle King, on Facebook.
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10: Here's your classic country 106.9 forecast. Thunderstorms likely with fog in spots tonight, otherwise overcast skies. Lows dip down to about 65. Chance of thunderstorms with fog in spots early tomorrow. Highs level off around 78, overcast skies. Slight chance of thunderstorms tomorrow night. Lows level off around 62, mainly cloudy skies expected. In the Wolf 106.9 Weather Center, I'm meteorologist Paul Trombley. Currently, it's 81 degrees.
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0: There's King George with Nobody in His Right Mind Would Have Left Her here on our Country Music Monday night. Luke Bryan had to make the difficult decision to call off the first stop on his 2026 Fall Farm Tour. Earlier this year, the country music singer, American Idol judge, embarked on his 17th farm tour. Bryan started this annual event in 2009, and throughout it all, he's helped provide 90 scholarships to college for kids of farming families and over 10 million meals to those in need. His spring dates went off without a hitch, but the same can't be said about the fall leg. He was set to play at 1846 Farms in Unity Township in Latrobe, Pennsylvania. But Mother Nature didn't cooperate. Intense and localized rainfall at the location, it was just too much to overcome. Luke told everybody on social media, "Hey, y'all, unfortunately, tonight's farm tour show in Latrobe won't take place because of the conditions of the field. I'm so sorry the call was made for everybody's safety. Hang on to your tickets and parking passes. We're working on the next steps, and we'll update you as soon as a decision is made. God bless, and stay safe, y'all." But can you imagine, you know, 10 or 20,000 people parking in a field, and then everybody's stuck?
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0: is Ed Bruce. Yeses, noes, and maybes here on our Country Music Monday night. I'll be right back. I have my first Texas-sized music set coming up, and Alabama is going to turn us on with the Dixieland Delight next.
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16: Here's your classic country 106.9 forecast. Thunderstorms likely with fog in spots tonight, otherwise overcast skies. Lows dip down to about 65. Chance of thunderstorms with fog in spots early tomorrow. Highs level off around 78, overcast skies. Slight chance of thunderstorms tomorrow night. Lows level off around 62, mainly cloudy skies expected. In the Wolf 106.9 Weather Center, I'm meteorologist Paul Trombley. Right now, 79.

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1: Fox News. I'm Tom Rigotti. President Trump will speak tomorrow morning at the United Nations General Assembly. Fox's Lucas Tomlinson is in New York with a preview.
2: He's going to be addressing nearly 130 world leaders and millions around the world with the goal, among many, is to end the Iran war. Ending that war is a goal that so far has proved elusive.
1: Trump is also set to meet Middle Eastern allies on Tuesday. Paramount Skydance settling an antitrust lawsuit over its merger with Time Warner with a coalition of 12 states' attorneys general. California Attorney General Rob Bonta says it's a win for workers.
3: More jobs, more economic activity, better for workers.

Here's Conway with the Moon Song. Well, that's its subtitle. Its actual title is I Don't Know a Thing About Love. Here on Our Country Music Monday Night.

0: There was Shania with No One Needs to Know here on our country music get-together. Well, Dolly Parton surprised the audience at the 2026 Americana Honors and Awards on Wednesday night, September 16th. The late country legend appeared via video to accept a huge honor. The award show took place 22 days after Dolly died on August 25th, and it's not really clear when that video was recorded, but fans filled comment boxes with heart emojis and remarks about how perfectly healthy she seemed in that video just prior to her death. Emmylou Harris began the presentation of the award with a meaningful remark about her good friend and trio album collaborator, and the five-minute-long build-up focused on Dolly's values, morals, drive, and generosity. Emmylou said, "This Lifetime Achievement Award honors Dolly Parton's life and work, her style, her substance, her heart, her great heart." Fans were wowed when she revealed the video that featured Parton. With tears and a voice that cracked, Emmylou closed with, "Farewell, Dolly. Godspeed. And thank you for everything."
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10: Here's your classic country 106.9 forecast. Thunderstorms likely with fog in spots tonight, otherwise overcast skies. Lows dip down to about 65. Chance of thunderstorms with fog in spots early tomorrow. Highs level off around 78, overcast skies. Slight chance of thunderstorms tomorrow night. Lows level off around 62, mainly cloudy skies expected. In the Wolf 106.9 Weather Center, I'm meteorologist Paul Trombley. Currently, it's 77 degrees.

0: There's Toby Keith with You Ain't Much Fun here on our country music get-together. There were two deaths in country music today. In 2016, American singer and songwriter John D. Loudermilk died at age 82. Although he had his own recording career during the 50s and 60s, he was primarily known as a songwriter. His hits included Indian Reservation from Paul Revere and the Raiders, Abilene by George Hamilton IV, and Tobacco Road, a hit for the Nashville Teens in 1964. John Loudermilk also wrote Dead Skunk in the Middle of the Road. You remember that one? And in 2020, singer Roy Head died following a heart attack. He was 79. He was best known for his 65 hit record, Treat Her Right.
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0: As Alan Jackson loves Got a Hold on You here on our country music get together. I'll be right back. Another Texas sized music set headed your way next. Ricky Skaggs kicks that off with a Highway 40 Blues.
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3: 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I am 200 down, down and got it. 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
11: Here's your classic country 106.9 forecast. Thunderstorms likely with fog in spots tonight, otherwise overcast skies. Lows dip down to about 65. Chance of thunderstorms with fog in spots early tomorrow. Highs level off around 78, overcast skies. Slight chance of thunderstorms tomorrow night. Lows level off around 62, mainly cloudy skies expected. In the Wolf 106.9 Weather Center, I'm meteorologist Paul Trombley. Right now, 77.
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2: Fox News, I'm Tom Graham. 12 states and Hollywood writers challenging Paramount's buyout of Warner Brothers Discovery have agreed to settle their lawsuit against the mega merger. California Attorney General Rob Bonta is in Los Angeles.
3: With today's settlement, Paramount is required to move production back to the United States by spending, as a floor, at least $300 million more each year.
2: The court still needs to approve the settlement. Anti-ICE protests erupting in Austin, Texas, after a Venezuelan DoorDash worker, Wilbur Garces Perez, was shot and injured by an ICE agent during a traffic stop.
4: About 100 people showed up. Local reporters on the ground say rocks and water bottles were even thrown at law enforcement officers. Protesters, they blocked the streets, and officers eventually had to use tear gas to break up the crowd.
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0: There's Tanya down to my last teardrop here on our Country Music Monday night. We have a couple of birthdays in country music today. Born in 1936 in Memphis, Tennessee, and still with us today and still performing is Dickie Lee. Best known for his 60 teenage tragedy songs, Patches and Lori, Strange Things Happen. He also had a number one in 1975 with Rocky and the song 9,999,999 Tears. And that's one song, if I never hear again, it'd be too soon. Boy, I got sick of that one. Also having a birthday today is Audrey Hill. Her middle name is Faith. She was born today in Ridgeland, Mississippi in 1967. Faith Hill, known for both her commercial success and her marriage to fellow country star Tim McGraw, she sold over 40 million records worldwide. She's had 8 number one singles, 3 number one albums, and her Soul to Soul tour in 2006 with Tim McGraw, her husband, became the highest grossing country tour of all time at the time. In 2009, Billboard named her as the number one adult contemporary artist of the decade from 2000 to 2009. Happy birthday. It's her 59th, Faith Hill.
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9: Here's your classic country 106.9 forecast. A flood advisory continues until 1 a.m. tomorrow morning. Cloudy skies expected with fog tonight with a chance of thunderstorms. Lows dip down to about 65. Chance for storms with fog in spots early tomorrow. High temperatures reach up to 78. Cloudy skies expected. In the Wolf 106.9 Weather Center, I'm meteorologist Paul Trombley. currently 75.

0: Here's John Conley here with Working Man on our Country Music Monday night get-together. But it looks like Jason Aldean is moving more into the apparel game. You know, he's got a hunting lineup now, but the country singer has just launched a brand new clothing brand called Ten Stone, and it's being sold at Walmart. 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

0: That's Randy Travis with A Better Class of Losers here on our Country Music Monday night. My Texas-sized music set, and it's coming up right after this quick break, features Kenny Rogers' signature song. He's about to sing that just a sec.
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12: Here's your Classic Country 106.9 forecast. A flood advisory continues until 1 a.m. tomorrow morning. Cloudy skies expected, with fog tonight with a chance of thunderstorms. Lows dip down to about 65. Chance for storms, with fog in spots early tomorrow. High temperatures reach up to 78. Cloudy skies expected. In the Wolf 106.9 Weather Center, I'm meteorologist Paul Trombley. Currently 75.
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14: On a warm summer's evening, on a train bound for nowhere, I met up with a gambler. We were both too tired to sleep, so we took turns of staring out the window at the darkness till boredom overtook us.

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1: Fox News, I'm Tom Rigotti. Protest in Austin, Texas after Venezuelan national Wilber Rafael Garces Perez was shot by an ICE agent during a traffic stop over the weekend. Perez family attorney Kate Licking Goldfinch claims he entered the country legally.
2: He changed his address with the immigration court, and a notice of hearing was sent to his old address. He didn't know he had a hearing. He didn't go, and so he got a deportation order in absentia.
1: But the Department of Homeland Security says Perez was in the country illegally and had a final order of removal. President Trump once again claims Iran has been severely weakened.
3: They're not going to have a nuclear weapon. Let me just put it that way. And they're not doing well. They're not doing well. In fact, I have meetings on it today. They're doing very poorly.
1: Both President Trump and Iran's president are set to address the UN at its General Assembly this week. 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

0: Ricky Van Shelton here on our Country Music Monday Night Get Together. Did you know that there was a Hank Williams Day, an official Hank Williams Day, in Alabama on September 21st? Alabama Governor Gordon Persons officially proclaimed today, September 21st, Hank Williams Day. That was way back in 1954.
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8: Here's your classic country 106.9 forecast. A flood advisory continues until 1 a.m. tomorrow morning. Cloudy skies expected with fog tonight with a chance of thunderstorms. Lows dip down to about 65. Chance for storms with fog in spots early tomorrow. High temperatures reach up to 78. Cloudy skies expected. In the Wolf 106.9 Weather Center, I'm meteorologist Paul Trombley. Right now, 73.
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0: Here's Mel McDaniel with Louisiana Saturday Night here on our Country Music Monday Night get-together. My Monday Night Facebook post features Dolly Parton and her first posthumous release. She recorded this sometime within the last few years. It's on the Stanley Brothers, 80 Years of Stanley Brothers, where the Soul Never Dies album that is coming out on October 16th. Couple of months after Dolly's death. They popularized that song in 1964, but they're putting it back out and Dolly's singing along with them. It's a particularly fitting final musical appearance for Dolly, whose connection to the Smoky Mountains, the sounds and the traditions of the Appalachian Mountains remain a defining part of her music and identity, and they have throughout her career. You can hear Bound to Ride with Dolly and the Stanley Brothers on my Facebook post of the night. That's up at Doyle, spelled D-O-Y-L-E, Doyle King, on Facebook.
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0: It's Little Texas with Life Goes On. Don't it, though? Here on Our Country Music Monday night. Tim McGraw is about to take us down on the farm, get us started on another Texas-sized music set that's headed your way right after this quick break.
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12: Here's your classic country 106.9 forecast. A flood advisory continues until 1 a.m. tomorrow morning. Cloudy skies expected, with fog tonight with a chance of thunderstorms. Lows dip down to about 65. Chance for storms, with fog in spots early tomorrow. High temperatures reach up to 78. Cloudy skies expected. In the Wolf 106.9 Weather Center, I'm meteorologist Paul Trombley. Right now, 73.
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The Oak Ridge Boys, I wish you could have just turned my head and left my heart alone. Yeah, there might be some people in your life that you think fall into that same category. I totally get it. Here's Daryl Singletary and Too Much Fun.

0: Steve Earle and Guitar Town. Hey, thanks again for hanging out with us. Hope you're having a great week so far. I had mentioned how I'm feeling kind of fallish, getting ready for the fall. And, you know, sometimes, you know, I'm a summer girl. My birthday's in August, so I've always kind of loved the summer. But every now and then I kind of get to the end of that and I'm like, okay, I'm ready. I'm ready for something new. Keith Whitley in a minute and Toby Keith.
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14: Here's your Classic Country 106.9 forecast. A flood advisory continues until 1 a.m. tomorrow morning. Chance of thunderstorms, fog and spots overnight, otherwise cloudy skies expected. Lows of a low around 65. Chance for storms with fog and spots early Tuesday. Daytime highs approaching 78. Overcast skies. In the Woof 106.9 Weather Center, I'm meteorologist Laura Lockwood. Right now, 73.
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0: It's Lone Star. Yeah, quit wasting time. What about now? Toby Keith in just a minute, and a classic from Hank Jr.
1: The Wolf.

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He said. 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I was sitting

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0: Man, I love those silly songs from Toby that make you smile. But yeah, when he do a ballad, it just makes your heart melt. You shouldn't kiss me like this. Hey, on the way, Alabama, and some Doug Supernaw.
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5: Here's your Classic Country 106.9 forecast. A flood advisory continues until 1 a.m. tomorrow morning. Chance of thunderstorms, fog and spots overnight. Otherwise, cloudy skies expected. Lows level off around 65. Chance for storms with fog and spots early Tuesday. Daytime highs approaching 78. Overcast skies. In the Wolf 106.9 Weather Center, I'm meteorologist Laura Lockwood. Currently 72.
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A little Waylon, a little Willie, and Good Hearted Woman. Willie getting ready for Farm Aid. That is coming up this weekend. Here's Ronnie Millsap. He's got you.

0: Travis Tritt, Country Club. Just saw this interview with Riley Green, you know, who's on The Voice right now. He was talking about one of his first country concerts ever. It was Travis Tritt. Said one of his favorite singer-songwriters back when he was a kid. And, yeah, still loves him now. Alan Jackson on the way in George Strait.
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14: Here's your Classic Country 106.9 forecast. A flood advisory continues until 1 a.m. this morning. Chance of thunderstorms with fog and spots early overnight. Otherwise, cloudy skies expected. Lows dip down to about 65. Cloudy skies expected again Tuesday. Chance of thunderstorms. Daytime highs approaching 78. In the Wolf 106.9 Weather Center, I'm meteorologist Laura Lockwood. Currently 70.
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0: Dolly Parton had so many great songs back in the day. That one actually not written by Dolly, written by Carol Bayer Sager, who is married to the CEO of the Los Angeles Dodgers. In addition to, he's also the head of, one of the heads of Warner Brothers from back in the day. She was married to Burt Bacharach for a little bit. I don't know if you remember that one. Hey, I've got more favorites here coming up in just a couple of minutes with the Judds and George Strait.
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0: Aaron Tippin, I wouldn't have it any other way. Some there too from the Judds. Yeah. And maybe your baby's got the blues. I've always loved that one from Winona. Hey, in just a couple of minutes, I've got more with Billy Dean and Larry Stewart.
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4: Here's your Classic Country 106.9 forecast. A flood advisory continues until 1 a.m. this morning. Chance of thunderstorms with fog and spots early overnight. Otherwise, cloudy skies expected. Low dip down to about 65. Cloudy skies expected again Tuesday. Chance of thunderstorms. Daytime highs approaching 78. In the Wolf 106.9 Weather Center, I'm meteorologist Laura Lockwood. Currently, it's 72 degrees.
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0: Reba McEntire, the greatest man. I don't know how Reba got through that Dolly tribute during the Emmy Awards the other day. It was a beautiful song, and she was wearing some of Dolly's jewelry. I don't know if you saw that story. I did post that on Facebook. But man, she got through the song. It's just like, I don't know how they do it to get that strength up to get through it, especially with a worldwide audience watching you. Hey, Alan Jackson on the way, and Gary Morris.
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17: Here's your Classic Country 106.9 forecast. Cloudy skies expected with fog and spots early overnight with a chance for storms. Lows level off around 65. Cloudy skies expected Tuesday. Chance of thunderstorms. Daytime highs approaching 78. Slight chance for storms Tuesday night. Lows dip down to about 62. Mainly cloudy skies. In the Wolf 106.9 Weather Center, I'm meteorologist Laura Lockwood. Right now, it's 70 degrees.
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Just like when you were leaving Amarillo, take that new job in Tennessee, and I quit mine so we could be together.

0: Tim McGraw, just to see you smile. Said he loved that song. Said it reminded him of Gene Watson's 14 Karat Mind. I can hear that. Can you? Mindy McCready on the way and T.G. Shepherd.
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7: Here's your Classic Country 106.9 forecast. Cloudy skies expected with fog and spots early overnight with a chance for storms. Lows level off around 65. Cloudy skies expected Tuesday. Chance of thunderstorms. Daytime highs approaching 78. Slight chance for storms Tuesday night. Lows dip down to about 62. Mainly cloudy skies. In the Wolf 106.9 Weather Center, I'm meteorologist Laura Lockwood. Right now, it's 70 degrees.
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And white lightning's still the biggest thrill of all. 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

Pearl Haggard. I'm just Noki from Muskogee. I'm Linda. Thanks again for hanging out with us. It's George Strait. You look so good in love.

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9: Here's your Classic Country 106.9 forecast. Chance of thunderstorms, fog and spots overnight. Otherwise, cloudy skies expected. Lows level off around 65. Cloudy skies with fog and spots early Tuesday. Chance for storms, daytime highs approaching 78. Mainly cloudy skies expected Tuesday night. Slight chance of thunderstorms, lows around 62. In the Wolf 106.9 Weather Center, I'm meteorologist Laura Lockwood. Currently, it's 70 degrees.

0: Hank Jr. I've got some friends that just saw him play a couple of weekends ago. Said it was still a great show. He always puts on such a great show, and you never know what to expect. Hey, Bailey and the Boys on the way, and Vern Gosden.
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0: I always thought she had the sweetest voice. Bailey and the Boys, and a fool such as I. Vince Gill in just a minute. And some stuff from Patty.
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5: Here's your classic country 106.9 forecast. Cloudy skies expected, fog and spots overnight with a slight chance of rain showers. Lows dip down to about 65. Cloudy skies expected with fog and spots early Tuesday. Slight chance for storms. High temperatures reach up to 77. Partly cloudy skies with fog and spots Tuesday night. Lows dip down to about 62. In the Wolf 106.9 Weather Center, a meteorologist, Laura Lockwood. Right now, 70.

Lee Greenwood. Yeah, I'm never going to get tired of that one. And God bless the USA. Here's Tim McGraw pointing that rocking chair towards the west. Yeah, that'd be me with a cup of coffee.

0: Connie McDowell in a New York Minute. I'm Linda. Don't forget, you can find me on Facebook anytime. Come on by, say hi. Let me know what's going on in your world. I'd love to say hi right back to you. Just look for Country Radio Linda next time you're there. Hey, Garth, in just a couple of minutes, and music from Randy.
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8: Here's your Classic Country 106.9 forecast. Cloudy skies expected, fog in spots overnight with a slight chance of rain showers. Lows dip down to about 65. Cloudy skies expected with fog in spots early Tuesday. Slight chance for storms. High temperatures reach up to 77. Partly cloudy skies with fog in spots Tuesday night. Lows dip down to about 62. In the Wolf 106.9 Weather Center, a meteorologist Laura Lockwood. Currently in 68 degrees.
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0: Brooks and Dunn singing that old B.W. Stevenson classic. Remember that one from back in the like 70s in My Maria? And just a couple of minutes, Skaggs and Reba.
1: The Wolf

0: Reba McEntire, who I tell you has not changed much over the years, except her hair is not as big as it used to be. The shoulder pads are gone, thank goodness. Looked like a linebacker for the Cowboys back in the day. Randy Travis on the way, and Garth.
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9: Here's your Classic Country 106.9 forecast. Cloudy skies expected, fog in spots overnight, with a slight chance of rain showers. Lows dip down to about 65. Cloudy skies expected with fog in spots early Tuesday. Slight chance for storms. High temperatures reach up to 77. Partly cloudy skies with fog in spots Tuesday night. Lows dip down to about 62. In the Wolf 106.9 Weather Center, a meteorologist, Laura Lockwood. Currently, it's 68 degrees.
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Glenn Anderson and Rose Garden. So she's at the same cemetery where you find people like George Jones and Tammy Wynette and Little Jimmy Dickens and so many others in a mausoleum. And people are always sneaking roses into her spot, you know, just sticking them in there in the cracks. Yeah, perfect. Trisha Yearwood in a minute right now. It's Steve Warner and The Weeknd.

0: Trisha Yearwood, one of those Kim Ritchie songs, and believe me, baby, I lied. Hey, Winona's coming up in just a couple of minutes. I'm Colin Ray for you, too, and Tim McGraw.
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4: Here's your Classic Country 106.9 forecast. Slight chance for storms, with fog and spots early today. Otherwise, cloudy skies expected. High temperatures reach up to 77. Lows around 62, with fog and spots tonight, partly cloudy. More clouds than sun and foggy early tomorrow. Chance for storms. High temperatures reach up to 76. In the Wolf 106.9 Weather Center, I'm meteorologist Laura Lockwood. Currently, it's 69 degrees.

0: One of those bands that always sounded so perfect when you had a chance to see them live. Restless Heart and the Bluest Eyes in Texas. Of course, Larry Stewart's still out there playing. Hey, Colin Ray in a minute and Shelley West.
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0: Colin Ray and My Kind of Girl. Hey, we've got more favorites on the way next. Some stuff from Tracy. Great life lesson. It's better to learn now than later. And Clay Walker.
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8: Here's your Classic Country 106.9 forecast. Slight chance for storms with fog and spots early today. Otherwise, cloudy skies expected. High temperatures reach up to 77. Lows around 62 with fog and spots tonight. Partly cloudy. More clouds than sun and foggy early tomorrow. Chance for storms. High temperatures reach up to 76. In the Wolf 106.9 Weather Center, I'm meteorologist Laura Lockwood. Currently, it's 69 degrees.
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1: Fox News, I'm Deborah Valentine. President Donald Trump is scheduled to speak today at the UN General Assembly in New York. He also plans to meet with several top world leaders.
2: Trump has bilateral meetings planned with the UK, Japan, and Ukrainian President Volodymyr Zelensky, as well as a signing event with Denmark and Greenland. Other world leaders to watch, Iran's president set to speak on Wednesday, nearly 7 months after the U.S. and Israel launched their war on the country.
1: That's Fox's Tanya J. Powers reporting from New York. Hurricane Polo grew into a Category 4 storm in the eastern Pacific late on Monday. It's forecast to bring heavy rain to southwestern Mexico, but remain offshore. It had maximum sustained winds of 130 miles per hour. Forecasters say it may intensify further and reach a Category 5 hurricane strength today or Wednesday, according to the U.S. National Hurricane Center. 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
3: In the newsroom, I'm Boo Beecraft. A Green Road woman is facing child endangerment and drug paraphernalia charges after Laurel County deputies responded to a welfare check involving three young children. Deputies say 39-year-old Heather Lawson was found hiding beneath the front porch of a home east of London and appeared to be under the influence. Authorities say she was the children's caretaker and was also wanted on an outstanding failure to appear warrant. Deputies reportedly found a glass pipe, a bag with powder residue, and a straw during her arrest. Lawson's been charged on multiple counts and was booked into the Laurel County Correctional Center. The London Laurel County Chamber of Commerce is prepping for its annual Chamber Golf Classic next month, with a tournament scheduled for October 2nd at London Country Club. Organizers say the event combines networking, competition, and prizes for participating teams. Registration is available through the London Laurel County Chamber of Commerce, and organizers are encouraging interested teams to register soon as space is limited. With news, I'm Bo Beecraft.
4: Here's your Classic Country 106.9 forecast. Slight chance for storms with fog and spots early today. Otherwise, cloudy skies expected. High temperatures reach up to 77. Lows around 62 with fog and spots tonight. Partly cloudy. More clouds than sun and foggy early tomorrow. Chance for storms. High temperatures reach up to 76. In the Wolf 106.9 Weather Center, I'm meteorologist Laura Lockwood. Right now, it's 70 degrees.
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Kathy, June, Kim, and Christy, the Forster sisters. June celebrating her 70th birthday today. It's Lonely Again. Coming up, the Charlie Daniels Band, Shenandoah, and some Clint Black and Alan Jackson rolling on your radio now.

0: A song that Charlie Daniels wrote solely on his own, which became a top 10 hit for Charlie and the band. It's Drinking My Baby Goodbye. He was one of the many artists to perform at the first ever Farm Aid, which happened on this date back in 1985. And what a lineup they had that day. Alabama, Johnny Cash, John Denver, Glenn Campbell, also Vince Gill, Merle Haggard, Emmy Lou Harris, Waylon Jennings, George Jones, Loretta Lynn, Roger Miller, the Nitty Gritty Dirt Band, Charlie Pride, Kenny Rogers, and of course Willie Nelson all performed that day. Coming up in just a bit, Shenandoah and Clint Black.
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7: Here's your Classic Country 106.9 forecast. Slight chance for storms with fog and spots early today. Otherwise, cloudy skies expected. High temperatures reach up to 77. Lows around 62 with fog and spots tonight. Partly cloudy. More clouds than sun and foggy early tomorrow. Chance for storms. High temperatures reach up to 76. In the Wolf 106.9 Weather Center, I'm meteorologist Laura Lockwood. Right now, it's 70 degrees.
8: The Wolf

0: One of his big hits from early on in his career, it's Clint Black and Better Man. He continues on his Back on the Blacktop tour. And coming up next month, an 8-night run with Midland, which gets underway on the 8th of October in Charlotte, North Carolina. By the way, if you happen to go to a Clint Black show and you hear a song you've never heard Clint Black play before, well, it's a test. He is apparently working on some new music and figuring out what songs he's going to put on his next album. He wants to see what the audience thinks. Some Ronnie Millsap and some George Strait are on the way next.
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2: An investigation is now underway after multiple students at a Louisville high school suddenly became ill on Monday morning. The incident happened at Pleasure Ridge Park High School when six students had to be taken to the hospital after becoming ill with nausea and headaches in the school's tech building. That number has since been raised to 10. The building has been evacuated and officials with the health department are on the scene. The flu has made an early arrival in the bluegrass state. Here's Paul Miles.
3: The virus has started to appear in wastewater, and some local health care providers are already reporting sporadic flu cases. Dr. Chris Bryant is an infectious diseases specialist at Norton Children's Hospital.
4: Often cases start to tick up in October, and we have peak flu season between December and February. Cases trail off in the spring. So seeing flu now is a little bit early.
3: Dr. Bryant says now is the time to get immunized. She says vaccination rates continued to drop. Last year, under 50% of kids received a flu vaccine. I'm Paul Miles.
2: Lexington Fire Chief Jason Wells is retiring. The announcement was made this morning and comes after Wells has served for more than three decades with the fire department. He became chief back in 2021. His retirement will become effective on January the 10th, 2027. Gas prices are rising across Kentucky this week. That's according to AAA, which says that the current average cost per gallon is at $4.18 in the state, which is nearly 20 cents higher than last week's prices. Nationally, the average cost per gallon is at $4.47. I'm Joe Lincoln.
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0: It mattered not what others thought or where they waltzed. It's Dina Carter and we danced anyway. Good morning. Today is September the 22nd. It's National Eat Local Day, Elephant Appreciation Day. It's Falls Prevention Awareness Day, Ice Cream Cone Day. It's also White Chocolate Day. And today is the first day of fall. Already pumpkin spice season. Ronnie Millsap and George Strait are both on the way.
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9: Here's your Classic Country 106.9 forecast. Slight chance for storms with fog and spots early today. Otherwise, cloudy skies expected. High temperatures reach up to 77. Lows around 62 with fog and spots tonight. Partly cloudy. More clouds than sun and foggy early tomorrow. Chance for storms. High temperatures reach up to 76. In the Wolf 106.9 Weather Center, I'm meteorologist Laura Lockwood. Right now, it's 70 degrees.
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1: Fox News, I'm Sue Guzman. President Trump addressing the United Nations General Assembly today.
2: He's going to be addressing nearly 130 world leaders and millions around the world with the goal, among many, is to end the Iran war. Ending that war is a goal that so far has proved elusive.
1: Fox's Lucas Tomlinson. This says the race is on for a new UN Secretary General.
3: The front runner is Rebecca Grinspan, the former vice president of Costa Rica. There's still time for new names to throw their hats into the ring. Ultimately, the permanent members of the Security Council, including the United States, Russia and China, will need to agree on a choice. Jonathan Savage, Fox News.
1: The British Prime Minister Andy Burnham says the UK has agreed to provide limited military support against attacks by Iran-backed Houthi rebels in Yemen. 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
4: Newsroom. I'm Bo Beecraft. Members of the London Laurel Rescue Squad recently completed specialized rope rescue training alongside firefighters from London and Corbin. A hands-on course focused on safely responding to emergencies that require technical rope systems and specialized rescue skills. Rescue officials say training together also strengthens communication and coordination among agencies that may respond to the same emergency. Officials say continuing education helps ensure first responders are prepped for any difficult calls throughout the region. Emergency crews recently responded to an ATV crash reported at Wildcat Off-Road Park. The London Laurel County 911 Center dispatched multiple units to the scene. Additional details could be released as the investigation continues. With news, I'm Bo Beecraft.
5: Here's your Classic Country 106.9 forecast. Slight chance for storms with fog and spots early today. Otherwise, cloudy skies expected. High temperatures reach up to 77. Lows around 62 with fog and spots tonight. Partly cloudy. More clouds than sun and foggy early tomorrow. Chance for storms. High temperatures reach up to 76. In the Wolf 106.9 Weather Center, I'm meteorologist Laura Lockwood. Right now, 69.
0: 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Yeah.

She's always been known to be rather opinionated, and that trait came to Tanya Tucker at an early age, turning down the opportunity to sing Happiest Girl in the Whole USA, and instead a song she heard on late night TV, sung by Helen Reddy the year before, Delta Dawn, her first big hit. Coming up this hour, Ricky Van Shelton, as well as David Ball, and Dolly Parton, and Hank Jr. right now.

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9: Here's your Classic Country 106.9 forecast. Slight chance for storms with fog and spots early today. Otherwise, cloudy skies expected. High temperatures reach up to 77. Lows around 62 with fog and spots tonight. Partly cloudy. More clouds than sun and foggy early tomorrow. Chance for storms. High temperatures reach up to 76. In the Wolf 106.9 Weather Center, I'm meteorologist Laura Lockwood. Right now, 69.

0: Dolly Parton noted in her book Song Teller, the track was meant for anyone struggling with some kind of truth. It's The Seeker, a top five hit found on her album Dolly. Coming up on the 21st of October, it's the CMA presents I Will Always Love You, a celebration of Dolly Parton, a two-hour live broadcast that's going to be happening on ABC. Reba McEntire and John Conley are coming up next.
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2: Northern Kentucky authorities in Gallatin County have arrested 23-year-old Kyle Reynolds and 29-year-old Phyllis Culp on severe child abuse charges. Deputies took the couple into custody after elementary school staff spotted 6- and 8-year-old siblings arriving with visible facial bruising and human bite marks. Court documents allege Reynolds repeatedly choked and assaulted the children over a 2-month period. Culp concealed their injuries with makeup. Both victims are receiving medical care at Cincinnati Children's Hospital. In Greenup County, emergency crews responded to a 10-inch natural gas transmission line breach inside the Raceland and Worthington Tunnel. While an emergency shutoff valve malfunctioned, officials ordered precautionary evacuations for nearly 600 homes and temporarily closed Raceland schools. Emergency management sheltered displaced residents until gas flow was stopped, with roadway repairs expected to close the tunnel corridor for 3 days. U.S. Army officials at Fort Knox are advising nearby communities to expect elevated noise levels and noticeable ground vibrations through Friday. The military installation is executing large-scale readiness exercises featuring aircraft maneuvers, tactical troop movements, and live weapons firing drills to maintain critical unit capabilities. Kenton County local leaders broke ground on Fox Ridge Park in Independence, transforming the shuttered 225-acre Fox Run golf course into a public park slated to open in 2028. The new parkway footprint will feature mountain biking trails, a rock climbing wall, a fishing pond, and an artificial creek. And a Kenton County jury deliberated just 5 minutes before convicting 32-year-old Brendan Meehan of assault, witness tampering, and intimidation following a violent attack outside a Covington Dollar General. Jurors recommended a 20-year state prison sentence after prosecutors approved Meehan contacted the victim hundreds of times from jail in an attempt to force her to drop the charges. I'm Travis Laird.
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0: The lead-off single to their greatest hits album, which became a top five hit for Diamond Rio, it's Imagine That. Today, the first day of fall, the 22nd of September, also the birthday of Debbie Boone and June Forrester. They both turned 70 today. Tom Felton, Bonnie Hunt, Billy Piper, Lawrence Gilliard Jr., and Scott Baio celebrate birthdays today as well. Scott turning 66 today. Rodney Crowell and Vince Gill are coming up next.
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6: It is Tuesday, September 22nd. Hello, Kentucky. I'm Scott Fitzgerald. Let's talk college football. And how about Kentucky? Boy, are they collecting the hardware after Saturday's upset win at number 9, Texas A&M. Head coach Will Stein has been named the Dodd Trophy National Coach of the Week. Safety Jordan Castell is the Senior Bowl Defensive Player of the Week after career-high 13 tackles and a game-clinching interception. Linebacker Sam Green is the SEC Defensive Player of the Week after 6 tackles and interception and a fourth down stop. And quarterback Kenny Minchie is a debut. O'Brien, grade 8 quarterback of the week after he was 14 of 18 for 252 yards and 2 touchdowns. The Cats now turn their attention to South Alabama. Louisville football has moved into the national conversation after Saturday's win over then number 16 SMU. The Cardinals are number 19 now in the AP poll and their ACC championship odds have improved significantly following a win, but there's no time to celebrate. Wake Forest comes to L&N Stadium Saturday. The Demon Deacons took Miami into the fourth quarter last week before losing 33-20. Now the Cards are a 12.5-point favorite, but former Trinity Shamrock kicker Carson Hilbert says don't tell him that.
7: We kind of have a 24-hour rule around here where you celebrate, you know, look at a win or a loss for 24 hours and then flush it. It's a one-game season, so we try to play every opponent the same, come out with the same intensity and everything, no matter if they're ranked or unranked or any name brand or anything like that. We're going to play as hard as humanly possible to win the football game. I don't think we treat any opponent differently than any other opponent. We just come out ready to win the game.
6: And the Bengals are back to work today as they hit the road again this week for Pittsburgh as their first AFC North matchup of the season. Cincinnati, of course, 2-0 after their win at Houston. And high school football, Kentucky Prep Gridiron has named Trigg County freshman Marquavian Green its player of the week. Green put together a monster night against Murray, rushing 30 times for 209 yards and 3 touchdowns. That performance helped the Wildcats pick up yet another win and go to 3-1. Now Green adds a statewide honor to what's already been an impressive start to his young high school career. I'm Scott Fitzgerald.
8: This is the Kentucky News Network.
6: This is Scott Fitzgerald. Let me tell you something. 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
16: Here's your Classic Country 106.9 forecast. Slight chance for storms with fog and spots early today. Otherwise, cloudy skies expected. High temperatures reach up to 77. Lows around 62 with fog and spots tonight. Partly cloudy. More clouds than sun and foggy early tomorrow. Chance for storms. High temperatures reach up to 76. In the Wolf 106.9 Weather Center, I'm meteorologist Laura Lockwood. Right now, 69.

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1: Fox News, I'm CJ Papa. President Trump set to address the UN General Assembly in New York City at 10 a.m. Eastern.
2: At this global summit, he's also expected to tap into key issues like conflicts around the world and artificial intelligence. Trump is expected to double down on his pro-AI stance, even amid a growing conversation around the threat AI could pose without regulations.
1: Fox's Alex Hogan in Washington. The president will meet on the sidelines with the new British Prime Minister Andy Burnham, Venezuela's interim president Delcy Rodriguez, and Ukraine's Volodymyr Zelensky. Police in Georgia have not released any details about a potential shooter, identified any suspects in the attack that left two young brothers, ages 11 and 12, dead in DeKalb County. Two women were wounded as well. And diesel up a penny overnight, setting a new record at $6.52 a gallon. That from AAA. 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
3: Newsroom. I'm Boo Beecraft. A preliminary hearing has been scheduled for a Manchester man accused of killing a man whose body was discovered following a Clay County barn fire. KSP says 28-year-old Dalton Bowling has been charged with murder in the death of 40-year-old Nathaniel Carter of McKee. Investigators say Carter was discovered in the remains of the barn with a gunshot wound to the head. An autopsy later confirmed his identity. Bowling's preliminary hearing is scheduled to be held next week, and the investigation continues. London residents should anticipate one change to curbside garbage collection over the upcoming holiday season. Thanksgiving Day service, scheduled for Thursday, November 26th, is now instead going to be collected Friday, November 27th. Officials say there'll be no changes to curbside collection for either Christmas Day or New Year's Day this year. Customers should place their carts out according to their normal schedule for these holidays. The Thanksgiving adjustment is the only announced holiday change as of right now. With news, I'm Bo Beecraft.
4: Here's your Classic Country 106.9 forecast. Cloudy skies with a few peaks of sun, with fog early today with a slight chance of thunderstorms. Daytime highs approaching 77. Partly cloudy skies with fog in spots. Tonight, lows dip down to about 62. Chance of thunderstorms tomorrow, highs around 76. Mainly cloudy with fog early. In the WOOF 106.9 Weather Center, I'm meteorologist Laura Lockwood. Right now, it's 69 degrees.
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It was the third song she released from her album Cage the Songbird. Crystal Gayle's 14th number one hit came with Turning Away. KT Oslin, Alabama, and Faith Hill are on the way a bit later in the hour. It's a Joe Diffie classic. Prop me upside that jukebox if I die.

0: In her younger years in Houston, Texas, working as a folk singer as part of a group there, eventually moving to New York City where she became a chorus girl, and eventually ended up becoming a professional jingle singer. She didn't really pursue a career in country music until she was in her early 40s. One of her first big hits came with 80s Ladies. It's KT Oslin. Coming up, some Alabama and also Faith Hill.
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9: Here's your Classic Country 106.9 forecast. Cloudy skies with a few peaks of sun, with fog early today with a slight chance of thunderstorms. Daytime highs approaching 77. Partly cloudy skies with fog in spots. Tonight, lows dip down to about 62. Chance of thunderstorms tomorrow, highs around 76. Mainly cloudy with fog early. In the WOOF 106.9 Weather Center, I'm meteorologist Laura Lockwood. Currently, it's 70 degrees.
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0: marking the day out of the spotlight. That's what we'd expect from Faith Hill on her 59th birthday, happening yesterday. Definitely in that light, it's Tim McGraw on his Pawn Shop guitar tour through the remainder of the month, with a residency coming up in Vegas later this year. Good morning. We have some Merle Haggard and also Johnny Lee coming up in just a bit.
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2: The University of Kentucky has unveiled plans to construct two mixed-use game day entertainment districts in Lexington designed to expand campus athletic footprints near Kroger Field and Memorial Coliseum. The planned Kroger Field development includes a hotel, a food hall, outdoor amphitheater, basketball practice facility, and student housing, while the Memorial Coliseum expansion features a welcome center, academic buildings, and parking structures designed to keep visiting sports fans and tourists on the campus. Emergency services across northern Kentucky are struggling with record fuel costs as diesel prices approach $7 a gallon. In Ludlow, Fire Chief Michael Stewart reported a $3,000 monthly surge in diesel expenses for emergency vehicles, warning that prolonged price shocks could force municipalities to delay vehicle purchases or adjust local municipal budgets to absorb operating overruns. In Kenton County Court, 20-year-old Giovantre Drake pleaded guilty to two counts of attempted murder and wanton endangerment following a retaliatory shooting in Covington. Prosecutors recommended a 15-year prison sentence after Drake admitted firing into two residences on DeCourcy Avenue in December of 2025, targeting a shooting suspect. In Greenup County, Habitat for Humanity of the Tri-State broke ground on its largest residential footprint to date, a 5-bedroom home designed for a local family. Framing walls for the structure are being prefabricated directly by local vocational students through a partnership with the Greenup County School of Innovation. And CSX Railroad has notified union leadership of plans to furlough 1,100 track maintenance workers nationwide by mid-November, heavily impacting major rail hubs across Kentucky. Maintenance union leaders strongly criticized the cuts.
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0: It is one of the first country songs known to use a steel drum as one of the instruments. It's Then What from Clay Walker, continuing on his Doing What I Love tour, his next show on the 3rd of October. That'll be in Ocean City, Maryland. Coming up, some Clint Black and Tracy Lawrence on this first day of fall.
1: Here's the deal. The government is over $38 trillion in debt, which means the IRS isn't slowing down. And the tax code is complex and unforgiving. 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
11: Here's your Classic Country 106.9 forecast. Cloudy skies with a few peaks of sun, with fog early today with a slight chance of thunderstorms. Daytime highs approaching 77. Partly cloudy skies with fog in spots. Tonight, lows dip down to about 62. Chance of thunderstorms tomorrow, highs around 76. Mainly cloudy with fog early. In the Wolf 106.9 Weather Center, I'm meteorologist Laura Lockwood. Currently 68.

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2: News. I'm Gianna Gelosi. President Trump addressing the UN General Assembly in New York City today.
3: Conflicts around the world and artificial intelligence. Trump is expected to double down on his pro-AI stance, even amid a growing conversation around the threat AI could pose without regulations. Some Democrats, including Senator Bernie Sanders, are calling for a pause on advanced AI research.
2: Fox's Alex Hogan. Trump kicks off his trip to New York City with a productive meeting with Mayor Mamdani to talk about affordable housing and immigration.
4: I want what's good for New York. I want what's good for the country. So if I had a choice of having him be a bad mayor or horrible mayor, I don't want that. I want him to be a great mayor, and he certainly got potential.
2: Now tomorrow, this week, the president hosts Chinese President Xi at the White House for a state dinner. AI discussions are on the menu. America's listening to Fox News.
5: Newsroom. I'm Boo Beecraft. A Green Road woman is facing child endangerment and drug paraphernalia charges after Laurel County deputies responded to a welfare check involving three young children. Deputies say 39-year-old Heather Lawson was found hiding beneath the front porch of a home east of London and appeared to be under the influence. Authorities say she was the children's caretaker and was also wanted on an outstanding failure to appear warrant. Deputies reportedly found a glass pipe, a bag with powder residue, and a straw during her arrest. Lawson's been charged on multiple counts and was booked into the Laurel County Correctional Center. The London Laurel County Chamber of Commerce is prepping for its annual Chamber Golf Classic next month, with a tournament scheduled for October 2nd at London Country Club. Organizers say the event combines networking, competition, and prizes for participating teams. Registration is available through the London Laurel County Chamber of Commerce, and organizers are encouraging interested teams to register soon as space is limited. With news, I'm Bo Beecraft.
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7: It is Tuesday, September 22nd. Hello, Kentucky. I'm Scott Fitzgerald. Let's talk college football. And how about Kentucky? Boy, are they collecting the hardware after Saturday's upset win at number 9, Texas A&M. Head coach Will Stein has been named the Dodd Trophy National Coach of the Week. Safety Jordan Castell is the Senior Bowl Defensive Player of the Week after career-high 13 tackles and a game-clinching interception. Linebacker Sam Green is the SEC Defensive Player of the Week after 6 tackles and interception and a fourth down stop. And quarterback Kenny Minchie is a Davey O'Brien Grade 8 Quarterback of the Week after he was 14 of 18 for 252 yards and 2 touchdowns. The Cats now turn their attention to South Alabama. Louisville football has moved into the national conversation after Saturday's win over then number 16 SMU. The Cardinals are number 19 now in the AP poll, and their ACC championship odds have improved significantly following the win, but there's no time to celebrate. Wake Forest comes to L&N Stadium Saturday. The Demon Deacons took Miami into the fourth quarter last week before losing 33-20. Now the Cards are a 12.5 point favorite, but former Trinity Shamrock kicker Carson Hilbert says don't tell him that.
8: We kind of have a 24-hour rule around here where you celebrate, you know, look at a win or a loss for 24 hours and flush it. It's a one-game season, so we try to play every opponent the same, come out with the same intensity and everything, no matter if they're ranked or unranked or any name brand or anything like that. We're going to play as hard as humanly possible to win the football game. I don't think we treat any opponent differently than any other opponent. We just come out ready to win the game.
7: And the Bengals are back to work today as they hit the road again this week for Pittsburgh as their first AFC North matchup of the season. Cincinnati, of course, 2-0 after their win at Houston. And high school football, Kentucky Prep Gridiron has named Trigg County freshman Marquavian Green its player of the week. Green put together a monster night against Murray, rushing 30 times for 209 yards and 3 touchdowns. That performance helped the Wildcats pick up yet another win and go to 3-1. Now Green adds a statewide honor to what's already been an impressive start to his young high school career. I'm Scott Fitzgerald.
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7: This is Scott Fitzgerald. 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
11: Good morning, everybody. Dick Gabriel sitting in for the voice again on a Tuesday. The Leach Report presented by Bobcat Enterprises. Coming up today, Larry Vaught, veteran sports writer and podcaster now, as well as the co-host of Sunday Morning Sports Talk, will join us. And also in hour number two, or half hour number two, is Mike DeCourcy of the Big Ten Network and longtime sporting news basketball writer. He joins Tom each and every week. Wildcat News of the Day presented by Giuseppe's of Lexington, and the awards keep pouring in for the football Wildcats. Recognition after the win over Texas A&M, starting with Will Stein. He wins the Dodd Trophy National Coach of the Week Award after the 31-21 upset win over the Aggies. The award honors a football coach who led his team to a significant victory during the previous week. And it says here that the award embodies three pillars: scholarship, leadership, and integrity. And of course, you know what happened down in College Station as the Wildcats put together almost a perfect third quarter and came back and beat the Aggies and really set the nation on its ear. So that award for Will Stein. Now you've got Jordan Castle named the Senior Bowl Defensive Player of the Week. He joined Sam Green as being recognized for his performance in front of more than 100,000 Aggie fans. Castle had a team high 13 tackles, a pass breakup, and that huge fourth quarter interception that helped seal the victory. The Aggies went on to score, but what that did was it ate up more clock, and it made it almost impossible for A&M to come all the way back. Sam Green had the first interception of the day, as you know, dropped back in coverage and made the pick. He had the interception, six tackles, one half tackle for a loss, and a fourth down stop for a turnover on downs. That was the first time that the Wildcats held A&M on fourth down. He did it three times. Just amazing. Kenny Minchie named a grade eight quarterback of the week. He was great throughout the entire game. And again, in that third quarter, he was perfect. 8 for 8. Finished 14 of 18 for 252 and two touchdowns. Two of the incompletions were drops. One he purposely threw away, which was wise at the time. So Minchie really just had one bad pass, and it was just phenomenal how he and the Wildcats came alive. And, of course, Kentucky, the Pop-Tarts Bowl crazy good team of the week because of that win over A&M. So the nation took note. How do you not take notice after a win like that? We'll come back and talk to Larry Vaught in just a minute. Wildcat News of the Day presented by Giuseppe. Stay with us here on the Leach Report.
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5: Welcome back to the Leach Report. 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Good morning, Larry. Hello, Larry. Well, I'll try to pull Larry in. Larry, you there?
6: I'm here.
5: All right. Gotcha. We gotcha. Okay. Larry, of course, writes a column that appears in more than 30 papers and websites. He is a radio show host. You hear him on Sunday Morning Sports Talk right here in Lexington, and writes for Topps Magazine. And Larry's been on the beat as long as I have. Larry, I can't remember, and you and I combined go back about a million years, a weekend that was so important to Kentucky athletics when it comes to, first of all, you get a soccer win on Friday, you get the football win Saturday, you get a huge volleyball win, and Larry, like me, is all about volleyball. That was kind of fun, wasn't it?
6: It was a terrific weekend. Oh, you couldn't have drawn it up, I don't think, to be any better than what it turned out. I mean, I'm still trying to decide, Dick, if I think I've ever seen Kentucky play in football play a better quarter than what that third quarter was. I haven't come up with one yet, so I don't want to say there's never been one. But considering the opponent, you're on the road, you're 15 or 12, 15-point underdog, do what they did. I still just don't think I've ever seen a better quarter of football out of Kentucky than turn around on Sunday. The volleyball match was terrific and a huge win for Craig Skinner's team.
5: Yeah, you know, when it comes to that quarter, I saw some of the stats afterwards, and I'm like you. I started trying to flip back, and we've seen so many games. And, you know, there are stretches of time. But, I mean, that start to finish, they started that quarter the way they needed to, and didn't allow A&M to do anything. What do you think was the change or the turnaround, or what was the difference between what happened in the second half of the Alabama game and the A&M game? Not that Kentucky played poorly in the first half. Took a little while for the defense to circle the wagons a little bit against A&M. But what do you think changed from week to week?
6: That's a great question. I mean, they obviously played really well for a little bit over a half against Alabama. But I just thought, to me, just looking, I mean, the offensive line that was, I thought, okay against Alabama for most of the time, just looked dominant to me against Texas A&M

0: for most of the time. And then every time they had a chance to make a play on offense or defense, other than maybe the one time when Darby dropped the ball, they made it. They didn't miss any key tackles. I mean, they had a couple of drops, but in a game you're going to have that. They didn't have any just atrocious penalties. They just executed and played, as Will Stein said, I guess the way that he expects them to play. And I think the confidence he keeps showing in this team, that does help a lot. It makes those players believe that. They just kind of had that little bit of swagger to them. And once they got a chance to step on the throat, they stepped on it this time.
1: I think this may be one of the pluses of the portal, in that they bring in players from other programs with successful cultures. And of course, this is a brand new Will Stein program. And these guys have been around success. C.J. Baxter, you know, at Texas, you know, the Barnes from Oklahoma, they know what it feels like and what it's supposed to feel like to be part of a winning culture. Or do you think that's overly simplifying it?
0: No, I think that certainly helps, and I think it helps when you got Lance Hurd blocking seven guys a play or whatever it was he was doing. It seemed like that helps too. I mean, they came from cultures, some that have been pretty good. They also, they're pretty good football players themselves. And let's not kid ourselves. I mean, so much goes back to Kenny Minchie. When he's really good, his team's going to look really good. He was really, really good. It makes it easy now to see, okay, here's the guy that Will Stein thought he could be, because I don't know if he played a perfect game there, but it was pretty darn close if it wasn't perfect.
1: Yeah, as I mentioned earlier, you know, of his four incompletions, two were drops, one was a throwaway. So, yeah. And, you know, again, Minchie coming, it's a good point, Minchie coming from Notre Dame, you know, where they know what they're supposed to do up there. So, and I think he'll be the first to tell you that he had a clean pocket almost all day.
0: Yeah, and that makes it a whole lot easier. And then when he didn't, when he had got what Will calls that muddy pocket, I thought he was a little bit quicker about, okay, let's just pull it down. I'll go get me 2 or 3 yards, something like that. I just won't lose six or something like that. But he also was so quick at finding the right receiver. And then throwing the ball was out there perfect every time. And it was so nice to see DJ Miller put his name back in the lineup there and make those plays that he did. And then Darby, who I thought looked really good right from the beginning against Youngstown State. I mean, I think he's going to be one of those guys that in a couple of years we're really going to be talking about. Look, can you believe he's done all that he's already done?
1: No, the move he made, I was telling somebody the other day, the move he made on that touchdown catch and run. You remember when Raphael Little used to catch a swing pass and someone in the flat would try to stop him, and the next thing you know, he's juked them and moved on. Remember, Raphael called it going dead-legged, and that's pretty much what Darby did. You know, I mean, as Bakoro said this on our broadcast, it's almost impossible to stop somebody like that in the open field. And you think about how young he is, man, this could get really interesting.
0: Yeah, I think probably the only way to stop him would be to be as slow as you and I are, so that his fake wouldn't get us. We couldn't jump out there quick enough that we made his fake and came back. We'd still be nailed to the ground where we were to start with. But, yeah, he's just special. And like I say, to come back after dropping that touchdown pass, I like the way that Will just encouraged him when he came to the sideline. There wasn't any yelling or shouting. And for Kenny to come back out there and do that, I mean, that speaks volumes for him and his coach both, and that was really, really a cool play that he had.
1: Yeah, I asked Will, or tried to ask Will, coming off the field at halftime. I said, "Well, you missed some opportunities, but you're still playing well." I was saying, "Because we haven't missed any opportunities, so he flushed that out of his mind right away, and I don't blame him." We're talking to Larry Vaught. Larry, of course, the veteran sports writer who has covered a lot of Kentucky football, and like me, has probably never seen a quarter quite that perfect. And now the question is, Larry, how do you recreate that? You know, I don't know if you can, but you certainly strive, don't you?
0: Yeah, I'm glad the schedule is the way it is, because I think for years one of my things with Kentucky football is I've always thought a lot of times it handled adversity better than prosperity, and I'm kind of glad they got a week without an SEC game this week to kind of come back, get back down to earth, and enjoy the win, and get focused on what's going on. And then you got this game before you start that grind of SEC play, because now everything about this season suddenly changed with the win there at A&M. I mean, the expectation, I know the expectations I've got, this team went way up after that win. I know they've always had big expectations, but now I think they are realistic expectations.
1: Yeah, I can't argue with that, because I think what Kentucky showed, and I don't think we're being too jingoistic here. I mean, the nation saw it. They're good. You know, they're capable, and you can debate was A&M overranked or overrated or whatever. But the way Kentucky played, and Larry, this is something I kept saying, you know, you and I have seen a lot of games get away freakishly. There was nothing freakish about this game, this win. You know, they didn't, you know, block two or three kicks. There was no pick six. They just lined up and beat them. Beat them in the trenches and beat them every other which way, from the second half on especially. So I think that says as much as anything, don't you?
0: Yeah, I mean, they dominated the game physically, like what we can go all the way back to, like what the 1977 team used to do at Kentucky, except they didn't score that many points always. But they just dominate, just beat it. And like I say, that's what encourages you, because, I mean, the first half against Alabama, they were okay with them. I thought they wore down the field position. But then, so out of two games against two really good teams, I mean, they've been right there with them. And also going forward, I mean, I think, sure, they've still got a lot of tough games left. But when you look at that schedule, I just don't see one you would say, well, nah, I don't think there's any way they can win that one now. I mean, I think they've got a way they could win them all.
1: Yeah, and what they've done is they've awakened the conference to Kentucky. Nobody's going to look at Kentucky now and say, well, you know, we've got this one. And, you know, maybe look at him with one eye. Nope, both eyes open now. Larry Vaught is my guest. When we come back, we'll talk about Kentucky volleyball. The Wildcats knocking off the Louisville Cardinals in a top five matchup. That's next here on the Leach Report.
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1: Welcome back. Dick Gabriel sitting in for the boys on the Leach Report, coming to you from the Clark's Pump and Shop studio, which doubles as my garage this morning. We are talking with Larry Vaught of Vaught's Views and Sunday Morning Sports Talk. And Larry was there when the volleyball Wildcats knocked off Louisville. And that was kind of an oddball match, Larry, as you know, because the first set, it looked like Louisville might be in line for a sweep. But we've talked about this before. Momentum changes in volleyball more dramatically, in my opinion, than any other sport. And I've talked to Craig Skinner. I've talked to players about it. And I'm like, why is that? And they all say, I agree, and I don't know. But did you get that feeling in that first set?
0: Yeah, it was just so overwhelming in Louisville's favor. Kentucky just couldn't get out of its own way, and everything Louisville did seemed to be right. But then I kept reminding myself, how often have we seen a Kentucky volleyball team sometimes in a first set not look the greatest and then come right back out and get that switched around and go back to work? And that's what they did. I thought Cassie O'Brien really did a good job of setting the ball, and then Kennedy Washington and Asia Thigpen really provided them a boost when they needed it. I mean, obviously Delay and Gardy, but you just kind of expect numbers like that out of them. But Washington and Thigpen doing what they did, and then I don't know how many times I've seen Molly Tuzzo play now, and I keep being amazed at the ball she can get to and the points she can save just with her effort and execution to keep a play alive.
1: She may be, every time I watch her play and watch her do things, I say to myself, she might be pound for pound the best athlete on that campus, you know?
0: Yeah, I think eliminate might be. I think she is, and I just don't get the talk that some people want to talk about. This libero's better, this one's better than that. I just don't see he can be better than what Molly Tuzzo is.
1: Yeah, and you mentioned Asia Thigpen, 5'10", and was recruited as a defensive player, perhaps to be a libero at some point, but they needed her up front, and the way she can jump and hit, she's got such a heavy arm, as they say. Such a hammer. And, you know, when Kentucky won the national title, Maddie Skinner was the secret sauce, I like to call her. They could handle, you know, somebody over here, somebody over there. But then when you rolled in Maddie Skinner, I think Asia Thigpen, and I'm not putting it all on her, but she could be, and so could Kennedy Washington. You know, she had a great match.
0: Yeah, and Asia just seems like she can play anywhere at any time. Whenever Craig needs her, she just seems to be ready to come in and make big swings and make big shots. And like I say, she can elevate so much for a player her size and has so much fun doing it too. I mean, her attitude is just one that I really love, and it's just fun to watch her play in the way that she competes. But that whole team is that way. I mean, they just really get after it. And one thing about them, they never lose their confidence or never lose their belief that they're going to win.
1: No, and when you've got a Brooklyn Delay in your lineup, and now a Morgan Gardy, you know, who's not Eva Hudson, we know that, but she is herself. And but watching Brooklyn Delay now, if you process what you saw last year, now you can kind of see, we didn't know she was hurt, but now you recognize what was missing from last year, don't you?
0: Yeah, you sure do. I mean, you can see it on her serve very easily what the difference is, but just the way that she elevated, and I still think she probably got a chance to even get a little bit better as this year goes on. She's just special. And like I say, again, nothing seems to faze her. She just keeps swinging, making her plays, finds different ways. I think her touch on some of those little push shots over the net this year has been even better than what we've seen before. And that really makes it hard on defense on how do you defend her? Because when she can do that, that just changes your whole outlook about what you're going to be scared of that you're going to get from her.
1: Yeah, I've got about 30, 45 seconds left, but just looking ahead to the SEC, I mean, everybody's coming at them. They're, you know, you've got to unseat the king, but I like their chances in the SEC, and I think it's a tough league this year.
0: It's a very tough league. I mean, you see what Tennessee and even Vanderbilt, I think, is a much better team than last year, too. They open up with tomorrow night. So, but, yeah, if you're going to win the SEC, you're going to have to come through Kentucky. I don't think anybody's going to come through there this year.
1: Yeah, probably not. And it's interesting, as you well know, that the Vandy coach by Anders Nelson, they reinstituted their program. And Anders was a terrific recruiter for Craig Skinner and was responsible for bringing in a lot of the players who helped Kentucky win SEC championships. So now Anders is doing what he's paid to do, trying to knock Kentucky off the top. Larry, thank you so much. As always, great chatting with you. And we will see you, I'm sure, at the next volleyball match, if not before.
0: All right. Thanks, Dick.
1: He is Larry Vaught, and as I mentioned, he is a co-host of Sunday Morning Sports Talk. More to come here on the Leach Report.
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7: Northern Kentucky authorities in Gallatin County have arrested 23-year-old Kyle Reynolds and 29-year-old Phyllis Culp on severe child abuse charges. Deputies took the couple into custody after elementary school staff spotted 6- and 8-year-old siblings arriving with visible facial bruising and human bite marks. Court documents allege Reynolds repeatedly choked and assaulted the children over a 2-month period. Culp concealed their injuries with makeup. Both victims are receiving medical care at Cincinnati Children's Hospital. In Greenup County, emergency crews responded to a 10-inch natural gas transmission line breach inside the Raceland and Worthington Tunnel. While an emergency shutoff valve malfunctioned, officials ordered precautionary evacuations for nearly 600 homes and temporarily closed Raceland schools. Emergency management sheltered displaced residents until gas flow was stopped, with roadway repairs expected to close the tunnel corridor for 3 days. U.S. Army officials at Fort Knox are advising nearby communities to expect elevated noise levels and noticeable ground vibrations through Friday. The military installation is executing large-scale readiness exercises featuring aircraft maneuvers, tactical troop movements, and live weapons firing drills to maintain critical unit capabilities. Kenton County local leaders broke ground on Fox Ridge Park in Independence, transforming the shuttered 225-acre Fox Run golf course into a public park slated to open in 2028. The new parkway footprint will feature mountain biking trails, a rock climbing wall, a fishing pond, and an artificial creek. And a Kenton County jury deliberated just 5 minutes before convicting 32-year-old Brendan Meehan of assault, witness tampering, and intimidation following a violent attack outside a Covington Dollar General. Jurors recommended a 20-year state prison sentence after prosecutors approved Meehan contacted the victim hundreds of times from jail in an attempt to force her to drop the charges. I'm Travis Laird.
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1: Back to the Leach Report. Dick Gabriel in for the voice. Guests on the Leach Report coming to you via the Bud Light Hotline. Bud Light, the official beer partner of UK Athletics. And on the hotline right now, as he joins Tom every week, is Mr. Mike DeCourcy, retired sports columnist for the Sporting News and a Big Ten Network studio analyst. Helps prepare the NCAA brackets for Fox Sports. And the Friday football show is cranked up, I guess, has it, in Mike, here in September?
11: We have, yes. Now that we have actual games, we have actual previews of games. And then the Steelers go out and underperform.
1: Well, we will double back to the Steelers, but when the college football scores started rolling in, and I don't know, I'm sure you were parked in front of a TV somewhere, maybe you're at a game, but what were you thinking when you saw the scores start coming in on Kentucky and Texas A&M?
11: Well, I was amazed that I liked the energy around the program from the time the new hire was made, and liked everything about where it was headed with Will Stein. And I just don't know that we expected it to arrive this quickly. The performance on Saturday was overwhelming, especially in the circumstance where it was where it transpired. Being in the position of playing a top 10 team and playing them on the road, to perform at that level, just amazing. And I think Kentucky fans, the only problem is when you bring it that early, now people start to think, hey, this could go somewhere now. and I hope they didn't write a check, so to speak, that might be a little bit heavy for the team to cash this season.
1: I think what may have surprised Kentucky fans the most is how well this team played, especially in that third quarter, coming off a disastrous second half against Alabama when nothing went right. And I I've done this for a while. You have too. I can't remember a turnaround this dramatic from any team, much less Kentucky, you know?
11: Oh, I think that's a fair assessment. As I said, especially given that the schedule was really brutal to begin. Yeah. And that's often happened. Somebody's got to play the hard team, so to speak. And it's often the teams that traditionally haven't been overwhelmingly successful that get stuck with it. You look at it, and what are the odds that Alabama would ever have to play, say, Auburn and on the road at Texas A&M in consecutive weeks or something?
1: Yeah.
11: Now, there always seems to be that when Alabama's playing, there always seems to be that wide opening there where they can play Mercer or the Citadel or someone like that in advance of their rivalry game. So that's a real challenge to have to go to those two games back to back. And I don't think you can be too impressed by what they were able to do in the second half against the Aggies on the road. That is not normal to be able to do that on the road in college football. And I think you have to be really excited about where Will has this thing going.
1: Scheduling is so different now in all sports, but we're talking, of course, about college football. You're with the Big Ten Network. I've worked with the SEC Network for quite some time. And, yeah, it used to be that you could work your way to your conference schedule by playing your non-conference games. Not all of them cupcakes, but a lot of them were. But that's obviously what coaches in the power conferences like to use to prepare for the SEC battles. Well, now your network, my network, everybody's network wants big games every week. That's why you've got Ole Miss LSU at this stage. Right. It's great for consumers, Mike. I wonder how good is it for the actual sport, or are we overthinking this?
11: No, I do think it's good for the sport. Honestly, and if you're not, we still are a ways away from where we need to be in interconference scheduling. There's the move by the SEC to require a P4 opponent, and following suit by the ACC. Big Ten still has not done that, although 14 of the 18 are playing P4s in their non-conference. We're still not really where we need to be in intra-conference scheduling, but that leaves the networks wanting quality early season games, because otherwise the audience doesn't get excited about it. I mean, in the NFL, there it's hard to not have quality games because you've got 32 teams. And some college, it's a little easier if you didn't want to have those games early in the season. But it's not good for the sport to have every game be Pitt versus Bucknell.
1: Yeah,
11: you need good quality games to get people excited. I haven't seen the numbers yet on Ole Miss versus LSU, but I have to believe that they're enormous, especially relative to what traditionally Ole Miss and LSU would draw. But the networks knew that, and everybody in college football knew that. With the circumstances of what happened last season, that was going to be a must-watch game, and the game actually exceeded our expectations. Yeah.
1: What did you think? Did you have a chance to see Bill Cowher's comments on Lane Kiffin?
11: Actually, I did not.
1: He was very frank about why – they did the right thing in keeping Kiffin away from the Ole Miss team once he announced he was leaving, but wanted a coach. He said the AD was correct, and he essentially said everything Lane Kiffin ever does is not about the team. It's about Lane Kiffin. And I thought that was pretty frank.
11: I think he read my column from last December.
1: He may have.
11: Honestly, the whole thing about him wanting to coach Ole Miss in the playoff last year was performative. If he wanted to coach Ole Miss in the playoff last year, there was a very simple path to that, and that was not to accept the job at another school, let alone another school in the same conference. Sometimes you have to make difficult decisions. This is not the right moment for me,
1: right,
11: to change jobs. There'll be if I am what people think I am and what I think I am, there'll be other opportunities, maybe even better than LSU. I this is not the time to leave. That's what a real competitor does. And that's why I couldn't have less respect for Lane Kiffin as a coach. Forget all the stuff, juvenile antics away from the field. This is about commitment to team. They sell commitment to every single athlete that's on the field and what's required of the athlete so that the team can succeed. And you have to look out for the guy next to you and handle the person in front of you. And instead, Lane Kiffin says, oh, you mean I can make more money and I can have a slightly easier job? Oh, where do I sign even though my team is in the playoffs?
1: Yeah, and some folks have said, well, he's matured since then. I don't know. I mean, I'm 100 miles away, but it just seems like, once Lane, always Lane. You know what I mean?
11: Well, that very act tells you that he hasn't.
1: Right.
11: That he is only valuing himself and his career path. And so, if you're an LSU football player and he tells you to do something you don't want to do, I mean, you have every reason to think, that guy wouldn't do this. He doesn't want to make any sacrifices. So why should I? Yeah. And I mean, all football players at some point in their careers are asked to do things they don't want to do.
1: That's right.
11: The wide receiver wants to be in a pattern and not block, or the running back wants the ball more. And why am I being taken out now so that guy can get in and get a few carries? Everybody wants a little bit of opportunity for themselves, especially if they're really talented. And when you are telling that player, no, this is what's best for the team, how do you take Lane Kiffin seriously? I really struggle to understand how any player could make sacrifices for the benefit of the team when he clearly has no interest in doing that himself.
1: He is Mike DeCourcy of the Big Ten Network and more. We will come back and talk more with Mike, including comments on his beloved Steelers. That's next here on the Leap.
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1: Welcome back. Dick Gabriel in for The Voice, chatting with Mike DeCourcy on the Leach Report, presented by Bobcat Enterprises. Mike, we always run out of time before we can talk NFL when I'm hosting. My internal clock is not great. I have a real clock right in front of me. But I am so curious, having rooted for the Packers all my life, and took full advantage of the Aaron Rodgers glory years, and now you've got him in decline in Pittsburgh. And again, my Packers are having problems with their own. We barely beat, and I say we're the Packers, barely beat the Jets, for crying out loud. But, man, that had to be painful to sit through 20-3, the loss to the Patriots. What's going on?
11: The offensive line can't block or isn't blocking, one of those two. I think we'll establish whether there's a can't, the can't is a permanent feature or not. But Rodgers got a lot of criticism from the fan base after Sunday, but was essentially blameless for what happened. When you're a quarterback and you have no time, you're not going to be successful. Prime Ben Roethlisberger, go back to, I think it's 2008, they played the Eagles in week 2 or week 3 that season, and he was sacked 9 times.
1: Yeah.
11: And they got destroyed, and then they went on to win the Super Bowl. Now, I'm not making any comparisons between that team and this one. That's not going to happen with these Steelers. But the quarterback can't be successful when he has no time to operate, and that was the case for Rodgers on Sunday, and I'm sure that the Bengals fans listening, and I'm sure there are quite a few, are hoping that their newly revamped defensive front will exert the same level of pressure.
1: Oh, yeah, and they have every right to expect that. Bengals look pretty good and turn the tables on the Texans, who have a great defense, but the Bengals put up 20 points and only gave up 6. So, yeah, Bengals fans probably rubbing their hands in glee waiting on the Steelers, but Rodgers 23 for 39 for just 187 and a pick. Meanwhile, Drake May just needed 14 completions to ring up 208 yards. So is there any hope for your guys?
11: I think the line has to get better, whether that involves personnel changes or just more time together. I think the coach, and I said this in the preseason on my various radio appearances and television appearances here in Pittsburgh, as well as in advance of the opening game, the Steelers went through at the exhibition season treating the offensive line like it was a game of Scrabble. Like, let's move this guy here, that guy there. There was never any commitment to developing a unit, even though they had a good idea of who they wanted the starters to be. And so you can't expect them to have any cohesion when they spent so little time together. It was very poorly executed by the coaching staff.
1: Yeah.
11: If Tomlin had done this, we'd already be hearing the chants at Acrisure Stadium. But this is a new coach, and he's a Pittsburgh guy, so he might get a little bit more time.
1: Talking to Mike DeCourcy, a few minutes left with Mike, and I know he always talks a lot of Kentucky basketball with Tom, but there's plenty of time for that leading in. But I wanted to ask you a question about living in Pittsburgh. You lived in Cincinnati as well, and you've covered all kinds of sports. But when it comes to being a fan, and you get to be a fan of the Steelers as I get to be a fan of the Packers, I lived in Dallas for 2 years. I think I may have told you this before. And it was fascinating to me to live in an NFL city. And, of course, this was back in the 80s when both newspapers were going well and there was all kinds of TV station news operations. They had not, blended like they are now. So there was tons of coverage, especially in a market like Dallas, and I'm sure Pittsburgh the same way. Living in an NFL city, to me, is really fascinating, watching the media coverage, because there's that one game a week and the buildup, and then as they sift through it, and it was fascinating to me, Mike, after a Cowboys loss, and they can't lose enough for me, the media would turn it over until Thursday, then start looking ahead to the next game. If they won, they talk about it until Tuesday, then start looking at it. But the losses, oh, my gosh, the postmortems were unbelievable. The emotional investment communities have in their NFL teams, to me, is fascinating.
11: It's interesting because I've only lived in an NBA city for 10 years. That was my 10 years in Indianapolis. But I've been in an NFL city basically all but 4 years of my life, and that was the 4 years I spent in Memphis because I went from here to Cincinnati, to Indianapolis, all had NFL teams. But all of them are different in the way they embrace and appreciate their teams. Here in Pittsburgh, it is absolutely baked into the culture. And the way I describe this best is that when I would go to an NFL game in Indianapolis, especially in the mid-teens, when I went to several, covered a lot of them, you'd be outside Lucas Oil Stadium and you would see number 12 for Andrew Luck and number 18 for Peyton Manning and almost no other jerseys because they love their team and they are the kindest visiting fans, because I went to quite a few Steelers games there while we lived there, and they were always kind. They are the kindest fans, but it's just not in the blood. I mean, like hoops is in Indiana, and like football is here. And in Cincinnati, I think that I think they're so desperate for the Bengals to be successful. And yes, I think that is amped up with the struggles of the baseball team. In the nature of the competition now is so stacked for New York and L.A. that it's hard for an organization like the Reds to really make real progress. Yeah. And they're not doing a great job of it, even within their sphere. They're not doing the best work in their front office regardless. So like you were in Dallas, and so you saw, I mean, that Dallas is the Cowboys, and yes, I think it's the same way here. And if you lived in Green Bay or up that way, I think you'd see the same thing. There are certain teams around the NFL that have it's just absolutely rooted in the culture. And I'm blessed that Pittsburgh is one of them and the one I grew up in.
1: Yeah, I really like Pittsburgh a lot. And I was looking at a job there some years ago. I thought, I could enjoy this. But, yeah, Dallas, I moved there 20 years after Kennedy, 20 years after JFK, and they only then had just started talking about it because they were trying to put it behind them. And I remember reading about how a Chamber of Commerce survey, national survey, when they said, what do you think of when you hear the word Dallas? And people said, more often than not, the Cowboys. And they rejoiced. Because for obviously many years, all they'd say was JFK. So the Dallas Cowboys kind of pulled them out of that. And that, I think that speaks so much about what a team like that can do for a community. Mike, thank you so much. Always a pleasure chatting with you. And the next time I sit in for Tom, I know we'll be talking basketball. And it's right on top of us, isn't it?
11: Oh, it is. I saw a lot of tweets yesterday from various programs. First day of practice today. It used to be October 15th and all that. Now it's kind of an odd date. But then again, it coincided with the 21st night of September. So you could be singing all night long while you practiced.
1: That sounds good to me. Mike, thank you so much. Have a great day.
11: Thanks, Dick.
1: And we'll come back and wrap up this edition of the Leach Report.
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6: 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Chris England played football and lacrosse at DeSales despite dealing with cystic fibrosis. His football coach says he's never worked with a more courageous athlete. Chris was his team's strongest player, and his teammates voted him as a captain. Check out all the stories from the latest edition of the All-Resilient Team at TomLeachKY.com or on our Facebook page. 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
1: Thanks again to my guests, Mike DeCourcy and Larry Vaught. 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And on this date in 1999, Keith Bogans commits to play for the Wildcats and Tubby Smith. People don't remember. When Tubby Smith was in the living room, he was a tremendous recruiter. And he lands Keith Bogans, who thought he would be a one-and-done or a two-and-done because Joseph Forte was his high school buddy, and that's what Forte was doing. And we all know that Keith had a very difficult junior season, and UK fans literally turned on him. But he hung in. He was tough. And he turned in one of the greatest senior seasons ever. I think Keith Bogans is the most underappreciated player in the modern history of UK basketball. One man's opinion, but go back and look at his numbers and you'll see what I mean. And he never shied from the media. I can only remember once or twice that he stayed in the trainer's room so he wouldn't have to talk to us because he was literally crying on Bill Kiley's shoulder. But Keith toughed it out, and oh man, if he didn't turn that ankle against Marquette, come on. Happy birthday to Milan Momcilovic and Dakari Johnson. Stay tuned for Billy and the Dude next. So long, everybody.
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5: Fox News, I'm CJ Papa. President Trump set to address the UN General Assembly at 10 a.m. Eastern in New York City.
22: The president's UN schedule also includes meetings with the leaders of the UK, France, Japan, Venezuela, among others.
5: Fox's Rich Edson. Secretary of State Marco Rubio telling Fox and Friends Iran is run by lunatic clerics.
23: Imagine North Korea, but in the Middle East. That would be catastrophic for the world. And you wouldn't be paying $6 or whatever diesel is this morning. You'd be paying triple that because Iran would control it and say, you can't touch us. We have a nuclear weapon.
5: Diesel up a penny overnight, setting a new record, $6.52 a gallon. But will President Trump meet with Iran's president who addresses the UN tomorrow?
23: I think what you'll find from the first term this president and now is that he's willing to talk and meet with anybody.
5: And Secretary Rubio and Ukraine's President Zelensky visiting the 9/11 Memorial Museum in Lower Manhattan this morning for a flower laying ceremony. 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
1: Welcome, everyone. It is Kentucky Sports Radio, Tuesday, September the 22nd. I'm Matt Jones in a closet in a radio station in New York. You can give us a shout on the Clark's Puppet Shop phone line, 859-280-2287. A-Vision Auto Glass text machine is 772-774-5254. 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Smith Law Office. If you call T.J., he'll make them pay. Ryan and Drew are in Lexington. Shannon is in Louisville. I want to start by sort of apologizing for hour two yesterday on KSR because my equipment, which has been my trusty equipment, Ryan, has worked for 15 years, my little travel thing. In the second hour yesterday, started to kind of creep back and forth out, and I listened to some of it. It led it to be staticky, and then by the afternoon, we were ready to do Cover Zero. It just stopped working, and it made a little bit hard to listen, so I apologize, which is a shame because there were some gold segments with Shannon and Billy getting duped. But, Ryan, unfortunately, I had to scramble with Billy today. We found the closet for me to do it here in New York, and that's where I am.
2: It's kind of sad. That little piece of equipment has been through hell and back.
1: It really has.
2: And it's beat up. It's banged up. Nobody has one. You have the oldest piece of equipment still in this building, and it was living and dying with you.
1: But
2: it's sad to see it crap out.
1: I mean, it was the only thing we had that always worked, right? It worked everywhere we went. I did 8 years of national shows, like all these local, and now I wonder, it may just be gone, Drew. It's like a piece of history falling apart here finally.
3: Is this something you might just keep as a keepsake, even if it's not working?
1: I don't think you can turn it in. It's like a piece of equipment and go, you can just keep it. There's nothing you can do with it.
3: I mean, maybe put it on like a shelf at your house, like an old frame photo. You know, it's been with you for so long. It's been a part of your life, and it shouldn't just be thrown away.
1: You used to, nobody cares because it's just a piece of equipment. But Shannon, I do feel like it's a part of me. I've carried it all around the globe. Yeah. I've taken it to Europe. I've taken it everywhere. And now, I don't know, just looking at it yesterday, it had a sad look on its face like a pet you needed to put down. I think you need to just let me retire into history.
4: Well, it lived a full life. It got to see the world over. Got to hang out in your hot car with the jar of pickles that's been in there for 20 years. It's seen a lot in its life.
1: It has. 859-280-2287. We're going to make this an Ask Anything Tuesday. I'd love to hear from you what you thought about the game, the aftermath, Kentucky, the conversations around the country about the Cats yesterday. And we also have to talk about what happened with Shannon and Billy as more information has come in. But let's start with this. I wanted to get to this yesterday, and I didn't, which Drew is a top 25 poll that came out.
3: Okay.
1: Now, generally speaking, I don't care about the top 25 poll. Okay. I don't think it matters. I think it is, for the most part, irrelevant, but it is a talking point. To the extent it matters more in college football than basketball, because when it comes to playoff or even bowls, they consider that a lot more. And normally, Kentucky's not even in a situation where it's even a consideration at any point. But then the poll comes out Monday morning. Texas A&M is ranked 23rd. And I believe Kentucky, Drew, were we the second team out? Maybe 27th? 27th.
3: Unofficially 27th, yes.
1: Okay. So we were four spots below Texas A&M. Now, that stuff can happen. You know, it can happen where a team beats another team, but for various reasons, they're still ranked. But in this case, it seems particularly egregious, Drew, because both teams have played three games. Our schedule's been better, and we beat them on their home field. So is there any rationale, giving people the benefit of the doubt, is there any rationale to put A&M ahead of Kentucky?
3: No, not at all. They're obviously benefiting from the opinion of everyone in the preseason when really everyone's just guessing. But when the AP made that preseason poll and put them ninth, that's factored into why they're still above Kentucky, which is unfair, but that's the reality.
1: It is. I mean, the only reason they're ahead is because they were ahead initially, which is almost like we think they're good, Ryan, therefore they are good. And so if they lose, it must have been an upset because we thought they were good. But still, how can you put that team and put the team that just beat them on their home field, how can you put them ahead?
2: I think like what Drew said, they were top 10. That's a big drop to go from top 10 to out of the poll. So they just dropped them, 14 spots there. But if you didn't really watch the game at all, Kentucky just didn't win. They were the better team. They were the better team offensively, defensively, special teams. They were the better team. That's why they should be ranked ahead of them.
1: But I don't care what spot you put them in. Whatever spot you want to put them in, 13th, 18th, 25th, 40th, I don't care. Shannon, whatever spot you put them in, you have to put Kentucky at least one spot ahead.
4: One would think that would make the most sense. But
1: I'm just trying to figure out if there is any, let's put ourselves in the mind of someone who put, is there anything you can argue that's a reasonable fact, not a heavy.com fact, but a reasonable fact that says A&M is ahead?
3: No, I mean, the resume is just sitting on the table. Kentucky's is much better.
1: Okay.
3: A&M lost to an unranked team at home. Kentucky lost to what is now the eighth-ranked team in the country at home.
1: Which brings us, Shannon, to Lee K. Howard.
4: Yeah.
2: Boop-boop-be-doo.
1: Now, I really like Lee K. Howard.
2: I do, too. Nice guy. Good guy.
1: Give that. Where's he? What's his background, Ryan? You know him better.
2: He's from New Mexico. He was working in Texas before he came here to Lexington. He's been here in Lexington for probably 20 years.
1: I like him in part because, Drew, he takes his middle initial.

0: probably be Andrew M. Franklin if I were doing that.
1: Oh, you would add your full name.
0: Yeah, Drew M. sounds weird. I'd be Andrew M. Franklin, would be reporting on Kentucky sports today.
1: Andrew M. Franklin. What would you be, Ryan?
2: Ryan K. Lemon.
1: Ooh. Well, see, that's actually, Ryan K. and Lee K.
3: Ryan. That could be a podcast.
2: Yep.
0: Ryan K. Lemon.
1: The K's.
3: Ryan Power K.
1: Shannon, they can only have two of them, though. They can't add a third guest if they do that.
3: Yeah, well, that's true. Yeah. Stop there.
1: Stop right there.
3: Yeah.
1: Ryan K. Lemon, and then I would be Matthew H. Jones.
2: I'm surprised people like with your name don't do that more. Put a middle initial to identify, distinguish themselves from other Matt Jones. Yeah. There's so many Matt Jones.
1: But
2: around.
1: I think like Drew, if your first name's really short, Matt H. Jones. Well, his is Lee K. I don't know. I don't think Matt H. works like that. But Lee K. Howard, he put A&M 16th and Kentucky unranked.
2: I'm not for sure, but I think he's kind of an A&M fan. Maybe even went to A&M.
0: These are big allegations now.
1: Hang on now. Now, Ryan.
2: I read it on heavy.com this morning.
0: Yeah, we were just wondering what he's doing.
1: I was not going to give him any bias. I was going to try to figure out how upset we should be. And you throw in this bomb. You think he's an A&M fan.
2: There's some A&M connection with him. I feel like, but I can't remember exactly what it is.
1: Drew, that's a strong allegation just to throw in to haphazardly him. To the show.
0: I was just going to talk about what could have gone through his brain. Seeing the two, I'm not accusing him of anything nefarious.
1: Why
0: here.
1: Do you think he's an A&M fan, Ryan?
2: Well, he worked down there. And like I said, he either went there or maybe he covered him. Maybe that's what it is. He covered Texas A&M. There's some sort of Texas A&M connection, I think.
1: Okay.
3: So you're telling me there's a bias when it comes to these votes.
1: You are coming here on the public airwaves and accusing Lee K. Howard of bias.
2: Not at all. Not at all. I'm just...
1: Drew, it's what it sounded to me like he was doing.
0: Yeah, I'm not a part of that for sure. Sounded like someone was. I think Ryan K. Lemon was.
1: Didn't it sound like someone was accusing him of bias?
3: I mean, that's what I'm hearing. That's all I'm hearing from Ryan. We could call him up. I think I've got his number from the Tom Leach report.
2: I'm texting him right now.
3: Okay,
1: you're texting
3: him
1: right now.
3: Okay,
1: yeah. And you're going to say that you're on the air saying he's biased.
2: I didn't say he was biased.
3: You did. You said he has a tie.
0: You said he's a fan.
3: And that swayed his vote.
1: You said he had a strong A&M connection.
0: Okay, I have an update from Nick Roush.
2: Okay,
0: who claims to have. Roush says that Lee K. Howard used to cover Texas Tech.
2: Texas Tech.
0: So you called him a Texas A&M fan. You
3: called him an Aggie.
1: See, this is why Ryan gets people in trouble. He used to cover Texas Tech, which in Ryan's meant, Drew, he was a Texas A&M fan.
0: It's a big state. They got a lot of schools.
1: And he switched professions. Well, the state of Kentucky only gets one voter. Now, Ryan, you were in the real media. How do they pick the voters?
2: I don't know. I thought they used to have, you had to belong to a journalistic society or something to be able to be an A.
1: Well, you were a journalist and a TV journalist just like Lee K. Did they ever ask you to be in it?
2: Heck no, they didn't ask me to be an AP top 25 voter.
1: How did Lee K get it and Ryan K didn't?
2: I don't know this, but do you have to join the Associated Press, like become a member of the Associated Press?
1: But I would assume your TV network was a member of the Associated Press.
2: Yeah, but I wasn't. I wasn't going to pay those annual dues and just to vote in a poll.
1: How much were the dues?
2: Well, I'm sure it was more than I had back in those days.
1: So you don't even know what you were turning down?
2: No. Lee says he's getting, he said, are we talking about you on the, talking about me on the show? Because he's getting all kind of texts.
1: Okay, so ask Lee.
0: Yeah, not only are we talking about him, you have made serious accusations about him. Tell him
1: he's
0: that.
1: Like Gary Allen says, Shannon, he's going around with making serious accusations.
3: He is.
1: And it's not too hard to tell what he's insinuating.
3: Ryan, you need to apologize now.
1: You might need to apologize. I'll tell you what. Ryan, see if Lee K will come on.
2: Okay.
1: And see I can if apologize. Because he is our only voice in the AP ballot. The only one. Everyone else is from elsewhere. And Drew, I could understand when I saw someone from Texas who had A&M ahead of us.
2: Mm-hmm. Okay. Apparently, maybe he went to West Texas.

0: A&M. Not Texas A&M, but West Texas A&M.
1: Completely different place, Ryan.
2: Ryan.
0: I was close.
1: All right.
2: I was close.
1: So see,
2: but you called out his integrity.
1: I need to understand his thinking.
3: Okay.
1: That's all I want to know. I just want to understand his mindset. I'm not going to berate him, Shannon. Old Matt might have berated him.
4: Yeah, you definitely would.
1: This is new Happy Matt.
4: All right.
1: Happy Matt just wants to know his thinking and give him a chance to fix Shannon Ryan's allegations.
4: Yeah, because those are some serious allegations.
0: I stand by. I didn't say he was biased.
4: No, you did.
0: I said there's a Texas A&M connection. I thought there was a Texas A&M connection.
1: But wait a minute. I said, why would he do it? And you went, well, he went to Texas A&M.
2: I think you called him a fan, too.
0: Maybe I did. I thought for sure there was some sort of connection. I didn't realize it was West Texas A&M.
1: Okay. Which is like saying you're a Kentucky fan because you went, Shannon, to Western Kentucky.
0: Yeah. That's right. Exactly. Makes perfect sense. I sent Shannon his phone number.
4: I got it.
1: All right. We'll call him during the break, and we'll see. And then I want to take your calls. 859-280-2287. What are your thoughts now 48 hours after the game? Are you changing your mindset about Kentucky this season or even in the future? Because I will tell you, for the first time in my life, I'm actually changing my view a little bit about what this program could be. If you've listened to the show, you've heard me for years give what I thought was the kind of ceiling for Kentucky football. And I have to tell you, I don't know if I believe that anymore. I'll explain more about it. We'll let Lee K defend himself. And Ryan will throw more serious accusations against other people. That's next.
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0: I think that's you right here, right?
1: Maybe this morning, yes.
0: I think that is. All right, did we get Lee Kay?
2: Yes, he's ready
0: to go.
2: Is
0: he on the phone?
2: He is.
0: Okay. 859-280-2287. Lee Kay, how are you?
3: I'm doing great. I'm loving this conversation. I really appreciate this.
0: All right, so let's go through a few things. First of all, what made you decide to use your middle initial in your name?
3: Okay, long story short, I'm the third. Lee King, K-I-N-G, Howard. My grandpa went by L-K. My dad went by Lee. So from the moment I was born, I've been Lee K. So people ask, is that your TV name? No, literally everybody my entire life has always called me
0: okay,
3: Lee
0: all right,
3: K.
0: I like that. You're like my friend Bobob, yep. Whose grandfather was Bo and his dad was Bob. So he became Bobob. You're like that. You're Lee K.
3: That's right. It's like a permanent nickname you were born with, and it's just stuck.
0: Gotcha. Now, how did you become I've always wondered how people became AP top 25 voters. How did you get that?
3: You know what, Matt? Very interesting. I got an email this, I want to say it was like in May or June, from the regional office, the AP regional office out of Tennessee that kind of covers this area of the country, saying that my name had come up by several people as someone who would be candidate to be AP voter. I think John Clay, the Herald Leader, had that job, that distinction, for years. You can hold on to that job for as many years as you want.
0: You're going to be like Mitch McConnell. You'll never leave that office, right?
3: That's right. I mean, they're going to have to pull me out of the office at this
0: okay.
3: point.
0: All right.
3: Especially if I get this kind of feedback. This is great.
0: Go ahead.
3: I didn't volunteer for it. I didn't volunteer at all. Someone approached me about it, and I said sure. So
0: it's like a secret fraternity, Drew. You get asked, you get tapped on the shoulder, and then you're an AP voter.
4: Yeah, he's the big winner. Now he has it forever.
0: Now you have it forever. All right. Explain yourself. How did you come to A&M 16, Kentucky unranked, while you cover Kentucky?
3: Yes. I want to get to that. I first have to address the egregious accusation that Ryan Lemon had. Because I feel like this is most important. Not only did I used to cover Texas Tech, I grew up a Texas Tech fan, going to Texas Tech games and hating the University of Texas primarily, but also the Aggies. So absolutely not an Aggies fan. Now, I did go to a Division II school that is in the A&M system called West Texas A&M, but not at all a Texas A&M fan.
0: Okay, so basically Ryan lied is what you're saying.
3: That's right. That was that was definitely stretching the truth.
0: Okay, now, 16 and unranked.
3: Yes. So part of the when the woman from Tennessee reached out to me, and then there was a phone call that followed up the email, and she kind of went over the criteria for being a voter. And she talked about, you have to evaluate your own team because you're going to be identified as not only a Kentucky voter, but someone who represents the University of Kentucky that covers that team. And she made it very clear that you have to be more of a critic of your own team, or else you're going to be accused of biases. Like, if I was voting with my heart, I would have put Kentucky in my preseason top 25 poll at number 15, you know, something like that. So that was in the back of my mind. I'll give you 16 is probably a little high for A&M.
0: Yeah, I mean, you had A&M ranked higher than any other voter in the poll.
3: Right. Well, one other person had him higher. But to me, another part of the kind of evaluation thing was they asked that you don't make any knee-jerk reactions based on any singular game. You have to consider the body of work as a whole. So in my mind, I think the best way to gain perspective, I guess, in anything in life is to kind of put your feet in the other person's shoes. In my mind, if Kentucky was ranked number 9 coming into the poll, or coming into the game in the polls, and they lost one game, you wouldn't want to see them completely unranked. Does that make sense?
0: The only reason they're ranked number 9 is because people just decided they were number 9. It hadn't done anything to be awarded number 9. It was just people's conception in the air that they were number 9.
3: Mm-hmm.
0: So that makes it a little different. I would agree if we were like 20 games into the season, but like they just were number 9 because people said they were number 9.
3: Right, and you're right, Matt. The preseason poll is just an educated guess based on past season results and incoming rosters. I mean, that's all it is. Also, this is another point that I thought was important. If you're someone that believes, I'm not saying you are, but if you're a fan that believes that Texas A&M should go from 9 to completely unranked, then in my mind, what you're almost devaluing Kentucky's win. You're saying Kentucky beat a team that shouldn't even deserve to be ranked. In my mind, I thought Kentucky went down to College Station and beat a really good ranked A&M team and was the better team that day. And you get into a tricky situation. Now, for the record, I had Kentucky 27. I should point that out.
0: If you had to do it again, I just got like a minute and a half left. If you could do it again, do you think that when a team with the same record beats another one on their field, just by that virtue, they should be ranked ahead of them?
3: Well, see, that's tough. If I did it again, I would probably put A&M in the 20s and Kentucky around 25 or so, too. It gets real tricky when you start flip-flopping.
0: But you still wouldn't put them ahead of A&M.
3: At this point, only because of the Alabama second half. That second half of the Alabama game is what didn't have them in. And I'll get one more thing in. I did a sit-down interview with Will Stein right before the season started. And Will and I talked about the AP vote. And I said, man, I would love to get in there and vote for you. And he looked at me and he smiled. He goes, don't be doing me any favors. I don't want any free handouts. So that was in the back of my mind. I think Kentucky will get in there. Like I said, they were 27 in my poll. You don't see that because you only see the top 25. I've got them right on the doorstep. But that's kind of where I evaluated.
0: So I love you, Lee K. But you're standing firm on A&M ahead of Kentucky.
3: I don't know that it will end up being that way, but after week three, I've got to consider three games and not one game.
0: Okay.
3: Does that make sense?
0: No, but I appreciate you explaining it. No, I mean, all I wanted to do
3: I love
0: was hear
3: this.
0: Your
3: this
0: explanation.
3: Is great. I'll do this every week.
0: I just wanted to hear your explanation just because I get what you're saying, but at the end of the day,
3: yeah.
0: A&M really hasn't accomplished anything either, and we played them on their field, and we won. So I just don't know. To me, it's like that simple.
3: This may not make sense, Matt, but like I think Kentucky's a better team than A&M. So like, well, why are they not ranked ahead? Okay. Well, it has to do with an entire season's body of work, and not necessarily head to head. Like for instance, Notre Dame. You know, does that make sense? Like, I got you.
0: Listen, I wanted you to get to explain yourself, and I also wanted you to correct Ryan because Ryan gets out here and just lies about people, and I don't think it's good. And sometimes he needs to be checked on it.
3: He does. Hey, and anytime you guys want to talk to the poll, you give me a call.
0: Thank you, Lee K. Appreciate it. He's a good sport. Thanks, don't guys. You think to do that?
2: Absolutely. Oh,
0: yeah.
2: He didn't say he was crying after the loss.
5: It is Tuesday, September 22nd. Hello, Kentucky. I'm Scott Fitzgerald. Let's talk college football. And how about Kentucky? Boy, are they collecting the hardware after Saturday's upset win at number 9, Texas A&M. Head coach Will Stein has been named the Dodd Trophy National Coach of the Week. Safety Jordan Castell is the Senior Bowl Defensive Player of the Week after career-high 13 tackles and a game-clinching interception. Linebacker Sam Green is the SEC Defensive Player of the Week after 6 tackles and interception and a fourth down stop. And quarterback Kenny Minchie is a debut O'Brien, grade 8 quarterback of the week after he was 14 of 18 for 252 yards and 2 touchdowns. The Cats now turn their attention to South Alabama. Louisville football has moved into the national conversation after Saturday's win over then number 16 SMU. The Cardinals are number 19 now in the AP poll and their ACC championship odds have improved significantly following a win, but there's no time to celebrate. Wake Forest comes to L&N Stadium Saturday. The Demon Deacons took Miami into the fourth quarter last week before losing 33-20. Now the Cards are a 12.5-point favorite, but former Trinity Shamrock kicker Carson Hilbert says don't tell him that.
6: We kind of have the 24-hour rule around here where you celebrate, you know, look at a win or a loss for 24 hours and flush it. It's a one-game season, so we try to play every opponent the same, come out with the same intensity, everything, no matter if they're ranked or unranked or any name brand or anything like that. We're going to play as hard as humanly possible to win the football game. I don't think we treat any opponent differently than any other opponent. We just come out ready to win the game.
5: And the Bengals are back to work today as they hit the road again this week for Pittsburgh as their first AFC North matchup of the season. Cincinnati, of course, 2-0 after their win at Houston. And high school football, Kentucky Prep Gridiron has named Trigg County freshman Marquavian Green its player of the week. Green put together a monster night against Murray, rushing 30 times for 209 yards and 3 touchdowns. That performance helped the Wildcats pick up yet another win and go to 3-1. Now Green adds a statewide honor to what's already been an impressive start to his young high school career. I'm Scott Fitzgerald.
7: This is the Kentucky News Network.
5: This is Scott Fitzgerald. 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
11: 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Here's Matt Jones.
0: It's a good good pull of the song.
4: Yeah.
0: 859-280-2287. Ryan, our phones are listening to us. I get on Twitter right after that conversation with Lee K. First post that comes up is somebody talking about how people get to be picked as AP voters.
12: That's not a coincidence.
0: There's no way that's a coincidence.
12: No way.
0: That is living proof to me that your phones listen to you. And, Drew, we should be able to take our phones to court because they shouldn't be spying on me like that.
4: I can't even believe that they still deny it. It's so obvious at this point. Sometimes I go to Google and I'm about to type something and it like suggested. I don't even know how they pull that off. I haven't said it out loud. I'm thinking it, but they're in our heads.
0: Yes. That movie that's coming out, you know, they're doing another movie, Shannon, of the Zuckerberg stuff.
12: Yeah.
0: I don't know if it'll be good or not, but I think the premise is going to be like they know everything and they know and they're trying to make it worse.
12: There's no doubt about that. Like every device that you have is listening to you. And at first, I think that I kind of sounded like the crazy person because I've been saying this for years. Like I'm the conspiracy theorist.
0: You're right.
12: I'm convinced. I mean, you say one thing out loud and you look down on your phone, it's the first thing on Facebook.
0: Now, I'm convinced you're correct. 859-280-2287. Thanks to Lee K for calling in. Got some insight as to how that stuff works. Who's up first?
12: Let's go to Joseph.
0: Joseph. Go ahead, Joseph.
13: Hey, Matt, I appreciate you taking my call. I had a point and a question real quick about football. My point was, you know, that was a huge win for us over Texas A&M, obviously. But I think it came also at the right time on the schedule.
0: Yes,
13: because a lot of times when you beat those teams, you kind of lay an egg the next week. And we're lucky that we're getting South Alabama instead of like South Carolina.
0: And their backup quarterback, Drew, isn't that right? Aren't their starter is out, South Alabama.
4: Correct. Could be looking at a backup on Saturday.
0: Yeah, so, I mean, that's even better. You're getting a bad team with a backup quarterback. I agree with you, Joseph. Perfect time to not have a letdown, hopefully.
13: Now, for my question, wanted you and Drew and all y'all guys to reevaluate what you think the record's going to be at the end of the year?
0: Well, we did this yesterday. I appreciate the call, and we all kind of were in the same ballpark. So let me just alter the question a little bit, Ryan. Let's take the question of ceiling of the program, say, in the next 3 years. All right? We kind of always thought that this best seasons Stoops had, that 9-3 years, were kind of the peak it could be. Do you now think the peak can be better than that?
14: I don't know if I'm there yet. I mean, I definitely think it can get there, go back to a 9-3 season, but to go
0: not
14: take
0: this
14: that next
0: year, but I'm saying over the next few years.
14: Yeah. Just the nature of the beast with your schedule every year, so it's so hard. It'd be tough to win, go 10-2 in that kind of conference.
0: So you say no, you don't have that confidence.
14: I'm not there yet.
0: All right, what about you, Drew?
4: I think they can have another 10-win season, but it's also, we got to remember, Stoops never had a 9-game schedule, well, except for the 2020 year. So he had three built-in wins. It's like he naturally had a head start on Stein. So even if Stein gets to that 10-win, it'll be more impressive when he does it. In some ways, the number might look the same, but you're going a little farther, and that would make a playoff these days.
0: Can I read you, Shannon, next year's SEC schedule for Kentucky?
12: Yeah, let's go.
0: I think it's a lot more doable. Okay, think about what it is this year.
14: Yeah,
0: at Oklahoma, right. At A&M, Alabama at home, LSU at home. Here's what it is next year. Home opponents: South Carolina, Tennessee, Auburn, Georgia, Mississippi State. You could look at that preseason and say, except the Georgia game, we could be favored in all those, depending on what you bring back. Right?
12: Yeah.
0: South Carolina, Tennessee, Auburn, Georgia, Mississippi State. Road games: at Florida, at Arkansas, at Ole Miss, at Texas. I mean, that's not nearly as bad, Drew, right?
4: No, not at all, especially with one of the four road games being Arkansas. I mean, they're a dumpster fire and probably won't get that fixed by next season. So you could almost count on having a road win, which is unique. And then, heck, 2 weeks from now, South Carolina, we'll be looking at a new coach next year. You know, Tennessee, and Florida would be good. But other than that, Mississippi State, we don't know what they'll look like.
0: Auburn's still lose its whole roster.
4: Yeah, Auburn, I like the hire they made, but they're still in a rebuild. I love next year's schedule.
0: I think next year's schedule is as gettable. And if you look at Kentucky's schedule, in 28, the schedule is the same teams we play this year. And in 29, it's the same teams we play next year. It's a four-year rotation.
14: Right.
0: My point being that I think Kentucky got a weird draw in the sense of we got this year and in 2028 a really hard draw. But then in 27 and 29, I actually think, Ryan, for SEC standards, we got kind of an easy draw. I mean, you look at that schedule next year, and the only game that seems like that's going to be really hard to win is at Texas. So I don't know. I actually think that gives me some degree of confidence that you could hit a higher ceiling next year.
14: It does. You know, you take out the Georgia and Texas game, every other game, you feel like you got at least a puncher's chance going into the game.
0: Yes.
14: The home schedule that year with, like Drew said, South Carolina could be looking at a new coach. Auburn, you got to beat them. Mississippi State's playing up and down.
0: I mean,
14: so you knock off Tennessee at home, and you've got four home wins.
0: Yeah, next year you avoid LSU, Alabama, A&M. That's pretty good to avoid in a year. Who's next?
12: Let's go to Brian.
0: Brian, go ahead, Brian.
15: Hey, how you doing?
0: Good.
15: Hey, I was just wanted to call in. I didn't have time to call on the pre-show, but I called on Thursday, and I had asked if they thought I should go to that Ole Miss LSU game. And I just wanted to say I appreciate the advice because I decided to go last minute. I left over here Pearl, Mississippi about 2 p.m., made it in Oxford about 5:44, and I found a last-minute ticket that was $1,500 priced at $300, and I sat right behind the Ole Miss bench. Greatest time of my life.
0: That had to be awesome.
14: Wow.
0: By the way, when you said you got there about 5:44, that's a very specific time to be about.
15: Oh, yeah, it was around 5:40, 5:47, around there. But I, by the time I got into the stadium...
0: You choose very specific numbers to estimate.
15: Yeah, just a little bit. It was going based off the time I seen on the clock, but by the time I made it in the stadium, I think it was like 5 minutes left in the
0: So how was it as loud as it seemed like on television?
15: Oh, yeah, it was way louder than it seemed like on television. Like, I honestly never been to a stadium that was rocking like that, and I've been to a good amount of college football games.
0: Well, that's awesome. Well, I'm glad you went, and I hope you had a good time.
15: Oh, yeah, yes, sir. Go Cats.
12: I like a person that's just, like, down to the minute. Like, if you're going to meet me at 5:44, you better be there at 5:44.
0: Yeah, I agree. That's exactly
12: like right down to the minute. I respect that.
0: I left about 2, got there about 5:44.
12: Yep.
0: That's just an interesting way to say something. What's next?
12: Let's go to Kentucky Joe.
0: Oh, come on. 859-280-2287. Joe!
16: Yeah. Been a while.
0: It has. How was that? Did you enjoy the game?
16: Okay. I've been sick.
0: Okay. Well, I hope you get better. Did you enjoy the game?
16: Yes. I, along with somebody else, I'm gonna hurt your feelings. I actually picked UK to win.
0: Well, it doesn't hurt my feelings. Sounds like you're a good prognosticator.
16: Well, and you had Nick Rouse, and you all were. I saw the site. You know, y'all were trying to pick it. Hey, Kentucky is a good team.
0: I agree.
16: I'm going to say that. I'm not going to do a song today unless you want me to do. But man, I'm going to say 11-1. Why?
0: Are you going? You're going 11-1. Yes.
16: Yeah. Well, okay. Why not?
0: Who's your favorite player, Joe?
16: I'll tell you, yeah, I like Willie Rodriguez.
0: You do?
16: I'll tell you, I like Darby.
0: You like Darby?
16: He drops the pass, and then he comes back and makes that wonderful move. We score that touchdown. Yeah, I'm going to say Darby. Hey,
0: okay, so
16: this team, Matt, this team is loaded. If this team plays the game like the third quarter, Kentucky can beat all Texas, Georgia's, and all the other teams.
0: Darby is the kind of name that a man could make a song about. So why don't you think about that, and maybe you could do it before the South Carolina game just to give the team some motivation?
16: I'd love to do that. I would. Okay.
12: Come on, Darby, let's go party.
16: Shannon, thank you. You gave me an idea.
12: There you go.
0: That's right. Well, that song exists. Yeah. It wasn't real bad, but like you could maybe do your own remix of it.
16: Right. Well, I maybe mention State Street in there too.
12: Do what you want.
0: You have artistic control. All right, we'll talk to you before the South Carolina game. 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

0: What do we think? Drew, come on, Darby, let's go party.
1: Yeah, I like it. It's good.
2: I can hear Kentucky Joe singing this.
1: Yeah.
0: I think calling it the Kentucky Derby when he goes and gets a long run is good.
2: Yeah, I like it.
0: There was a guy on Twitter that I saw say it first. Maybe somebody said it before him. But I like that. I think that's really, when he gets a big run, it's the Kentucky Derby. I enjoy it.
1: You wear Derby hats?
0: Yeah, that's so many ways you could do it with Derby. I hope he ends up being somebody that stays here the whole time. Because if so, he'll be beloved at this place. And he's just an electric athlete. One person says on the text machine, 772-774-5254, Matt, are you okay? That was being way too kind to Joe for usual for you. That's not fair, Ryan. I'm nice to Kentucky Joe.
3: Well, especially when he said he'd been sick for a while. I can tell you immediately and I'm softened up.
0: I'm in a good mood. Shannon, sometimes you're in a good mood, right?
2: Yeah.
0: I'm in a good mood, even though I will say on my walk here to work today, Trump is here. And I've never seen a longer, I guess he's going to the UN. So not only is he here, but all the leaders of all the other countries or whatever are here.
3: Oh, my.
0: So there's just, it's just people everywhere and traffic and like motorcades. I saw the Trump motorcade. It went by. I bet it had Shannon 75 cars.
2: Wow.
0: Which is crazy. But I get it. You're in probably the biggest city. Well, you are in the biggest city with all these people. I get it, but it was just a circus out there today.
2: So there's 75 cars is his. Do they try to confuse you as to which car he's in?
0: Where do you think that if it's a 75 car parade, where's the president? Is he in the middle, the back, the front? All the cars look the same. Is that the point, Drew? You don't know which one it is?
1: Yeah, probably not in the same one ever. Same time. Front one day, back next. Got to keep rotating.
0: If you were in charge of the Secret Service, Ryan, where would you put them in the 75-car parade?
3: Yeah, it can't be the obvious. Can't be in the front, the middle, or the back. It's kind of got to be off to the side a little bit.
2: Somewhere in between.
1: Sidecar.
3: Little sidecar.
2: It can't be 45th and it can't be 47th because that would be too obvious.
0: Okay.
2: Yeah.
0: Now we're running out of numbers, though.
2: Yeah. It could be like 18th.
3: Yeah, 18th is a good number.
2: It's a random number.
0: So you just go to, but you agree with Drew? You switch it out every time?
2: Yeah, of course.
3: Oh, yeah.
2: Because, somebody's going to pick up on that. Somebody's
3: next week, he's got to be 36.
0: What do you think all 75 cars are doing?
2: Decoys. I mean, that's...
1: Decoys.
2: Yeah.
1: How about this? What if he's not in any of them, and he's in a little beater a couple streets over, and everybody's focused on the motorcade?
0: So he's in like a Honda Civic.
1: Yeah, tinted windows.
3: Misdirection.
0: So the 75-car parade is for nothing.
1: Exactly. It's all smoke and mirrors. He's on a city bike, riding right past you. You don't even know it.
2: He's on the subway. Everybody look over here. He's coming off the E-train.
0: Is that Donald Trump?
1: It's on the back of one of those carts behind a horse playing loud Christmas music. Mariah Carey, right past you.
0: Who's next?
2: Let's go to Tammy.
0: Tammy, go ahead, Tammy.
4: Morning, fellas. How you doing?
0: Good. How are you?
4: Well, thank you. I've got a daddy daughter story for Drew. During the third quarter, when we went up 28-7, my son's watching at his house and screams out, "Let's effing go." And he gets an email yesterday from his daughter's preschool, his 4-year-old, said it on the playground, So
0: that's tough. Wow. So
1: I said some words when the drop pass happened, but I think my daughter's a little too young to repeat them yet.
0: So your 4-year-old granddaughter, your 4-year-old granddaughter went to her school and screamed, "Let's blank and go."
4: Yes.
0: Wow.
4: And I don't know if she was yelling at another kid or I don't know, but she picked it up and I said, "That's my girl. That's my girl. Come on, let's go."
0: Did your son's wife get mad at him?
4: I don't know. I haven't talked to her yet. He did text it in our group text, because we were at the game. So we had a group text going. And
0: did the dad apologize to the preschool?
4: I don't know. He just told me the story. He texted me the story last night, and I just thought it was a very fun.
0: Shannon would not have apologized. No. Shannon would have said, this is just the way my daughter talks.
2: You're going to learn it one of these days. You might as well learn it now.
4: Right. You know, I mean, if you're a fan, you're a fan. Come on.
2: Yep.
0: I agree. So, all right, let's blank and go. Tammy. I appreciate it.
4: Yeah.
0: All right. So, Shannon, we looked up the heavy.com debate.
2: Oh, yeah?
0: And have you determined yet whether you or Billy are at fault?
2: Well, Billy's at fault. We already know that. Like, he's the one that told me that. I trust Billy when he comes to me with news. And I went back and listened to it, and he didn't say it was AI. So I think this is his fault.
0: So somebody went and found the words. And Billy was not saying it was correct, to be fair to Billy.
2: He wasn't saying it was incorrect.
0: But he initially said, I don't think this is right, but. And then said it.
2: Well, then why would you say it if you don't think it's right?
0: Just to create conversation.
2: Just to create chaos.
0: But you took it as it was correct.
2: Well, yeah, if he says it, I'm going to think that it's correct. Why would you waste your time talking about it on a radio? You only got an hour. Why would you fill it with misinformation?
0: Well, some of our listeners made the point, Drew, that Shannon doesn't give us the same benefit of the doubt that he seemed to give Billy. Like, Shannon is always saying that he thinks Ryan is wrong.
1: And if Shannon thought it was wrong and it's wasting time, why did he present it to us as fact?
2: No, I know. I thought originally it was correct. I'm saying now, why would he do that if he thought that it was incorrect? At the time, I thought it was real.
0: You are gullible.
2: No, I trust people, especially people I've been doing radio shows with for years. Every single morning, like, I would trust you, I would trust Drew, I would trust Ryan. Well, I don't know if I'd trust Ryan. No, I would trust you. I'm just kidding. But I trust Billy to tell me.
0: So you are officially on the record that you blame Billy.
2: Yes.
0: All right, Ryan, who do you think is at fault?
3: This is new information where Billy started the conversation saying, I don't think this is true, but.
2: You didn't even hear it.
3: I didn't hear that part of the conversation.
2: How do you know Matt's telling you the truth now?
0: This is John Robick's hair. Is the one that.
2: Oh, you're
0: going to
2: believe somebody
0: that
2: says John. Oh, you're going to give me heavy.com, but then you're going to say John Robick's hair said.
0: John Robick's hair is a pretty good source.
2: John Robick's hair. I mean, it is good hair, but it's a Twitter account about his hair.
3: A Twitter account about a guy's hair.
0: I did hear the caller to the pre-show take up for you.
2: That's right.
0: And say that they saw it on Google.
2: That's right.
0: But she understands that that also means it's not true.
2: No, I understand it. I agree it's not true.
0: So you are agreeing now it didn't happen.
2: Yes, but I'm also agreeing that I was lied to.
0: But you're taking no responsibility.
2: No, if you get lied to and you tell somebody something that you believe is true, it's not your fault. You believe that person. I just won't trust anybody anymore. I am DTA. Don't trust anybody. Anybody.
0: Drew, is that an overreaction?
1: Shannon, do you know Mark Pope wasn't really on The View and Colin Chandler didn't donate all of his NIL to local? I don't know how to tell you that.
2: That was
1: on
2: Facebook. I don't believe that.
0: Hey, all right, doesn't believe Facebook.
2: Don't believe heavy.com anymore.
0: Okay. Don't believe Heavy anymore.
2: I don't believe
0: Get
2: Billy
1: Heavy
2: anymore.
1: Get Heavy out of here.
2: I don't
5: Here to come in 175.100. Here to come in 175.2. I am 200 town down and got it here to come in a quarter.
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15: News. I'm Gianna Gelosi. President Trump set to address the UN General Assembly in New York before meeting with world leaders from the UK, Japan, Venezuela. He's also going to meet with President Zelensky of Ukraine after calling the war with Russia ridiculous and never ending. Secretary of State Marco Rubio on Fox.
16: The president has always wanted to end this war and is prepared to do anything he can to bring it to an end. It's been difficult.
15: Now, the president will also meet today with leaders of Gulf countries. Iran's president is at the UN, set to speak tomorrow.
17: Iran targeted two oil tankers in the Strait of Hormuz on Monday as the IRGC ramps up attacks in this critical international shipping route. The Iranian economy is continuing to suffer due to the ongoing naval blockade. Inflation remains high, as does the Iranian currency at a very weak state.
15: It's Fox's Trey Yinks. Demerick is listening to Fox News.
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0: 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One person writes, Matt, I heard Mark Pope put Donald Trump in a blue Kia to go to the United Nations. That was a great legendary moment from the Stokes thing, the blue Kia.
1: Did we ever find out if that was true or not?
0: I never had anyone tell me that it wasn't true. And like this administration, this UK group that we have now is pretty good at saying to me, hey, I don't think that was correct. So I think sometimes they won't confirm it. But Drew, when they didn't deny the blue Kia, the Uber blue Kia, I kind of think it might have been true.
2: If I'm not mistaken, it wasn't like online someone trolling. Wasn't it like someone text you kind of excited? Like, hey, I'm an Uber driver.
0: Yes,
2: I'm here to pick up Stokes.
0: It wasn't making fun of. It was, I just took Stokes to the airport. That was the person I think that wrote. Or I saw him get out of a car. It was one of those two things. So, Ryan, I kind of think it was true. And I'm not, I mean, I don't think we were going to get the kid anyway. But it is kind of a funny, you know, a funny thing.
3: I want to believe it, so just let me believe it right now.
0: Yeah, I think we believe it. One person writes, Matt, I love the show. I've listened to this show for 13 years. I've always considered Drew like a big brother and you like my favorite uncle. Well, first of all, Shane, I'm not that much older than Drew.
2: You're unk.
0: Yeah. I guess I'm unk. But I do have to say, I've started feeling old myself, and then I saw you on Matt and Myron and Drew in a picture. And you had gray sideburns, and Drew has a gray beard. It honestly made me feel old. I love you guys, but you are making my age seem to grow. Yeah.
3: It happens. I get it. It happens.
0: My sideburns do get gray. That's the way it goes, though, Drew. What are you going to do?
2: I've had the gray beard a while. I call it coconut. I like to. I feel like it's working for me. What gets me is somewhere, I'm 41, the jump from 40 to 41 was worse than anything from 1 to 40. I feel 60 sometimes right now.
0: I don't disagree with you that you hit an aging thing 40 to 41, maybe a little earlier, to 44, 45. It's a big jump. I feel better today than I did it. But when I had my health problems, that was the age, like 43, 44. I don't know what it is. I think we read an article on here one time on this show a few months ago that was about that really is of the male age. And I agree with it. You just, Shannon, things start being gray that weren't gray before.
1: Yeah.
3: You start getting hair where you didn't have hair before, and start losing hair where you used to have hair.
0: I've always had hair, but like you, it's just a different thing.
1: I'm telling you, 3 days of walking around out there in the heat, my body felt it. I felt like I'd just gone through a football game. My back was sore, my legs were sore, my feet was hurt. I was like, oh my God, I don't know if I can do this another 4 days this upcoming weekend. But it's all part of it, man. You got to just tough through it.
0: And so you didn't have to decide, are you going to fight the aging or submit to it?
1: You got to fight it.
0: I think you and I fight. Mm-hmm. Ryan completely submits. Drew fights some things, submits to some things. Like, you're good with the gray beard, Drew, right?
2: Oh, yeah.
0: But you have gray hair, soon. Hair, though. Yeah, that I don't can know be gray. If you will. You have more hair now than you've ever had that I remember.
2: No, I'm saying I feel the gray hair coming on. Bring it. I'm ready. Hair never hurt anybody.
0: Yeah. I don't like looking at it, Shane.
1: I don't either.
3: They're products for that.
1: I'm just glad I have a little bit left.
0: When I get my hair cut, she does a little blend.
3: Uh-huh.
0: But if it's been a few weeks since my hair cut, then if I'm standing under a bright light, Shannon, I go, oh, no.
1: You can see that spot?
0: Yeah. You're like, well, that's when I know it's time for me to get another haircut.
1: Well, I mean, you could always go get them plugged in.
0: But no, it's not that. I'm more worried about it. It's just that we're talking about the gray.
1: Oh, I'm just talking about the bald spots.
0: The bald spots are like, yeah, you're right. At some point, you're just going to have to do it.
1: Yeah.
0: But, you know, what are you going to do? Yeah. Drew, did Caleb Williams overreact on his injury?
2: You know, that's your guy, and I'm a big believer in the Bears this year. I have enjoyed a little bit of the making fun of him online. I haven't participated, dude, but I feel like he kind of brought it on himself.
0: Drew, they put him in the Trump picture with his hand up in the air.
2: Oh, no, I didn't see that one. Like, he did do the thumbs up that people do when they're like the most severe injuries.
0: I know. And he put the towel over his head, Shannon, and he thumbed up. And Ryan, I listen, I love Caleb Williams, but if he plays next week, that is a little embarrassing, isn't it?
3: The whole process to get him off the field, like you put him in the cart and the towel over his head, giving a thumbs up, it signaled to everybody he knows he's done. He knows he's got a very serious injury. He is done. And then to come out, it's just a hamstring strain. Not even a pulled hamstring.
2: I felt awful.
3: Hamstring
2: for him.
3: Strain.
0: I did too. I was like, I was distraught.
3: Yeah, you tweeted out, man. I feel so bad for Caleb Williams.
0: I did feel bad because he was playing so good, and now it's like it's a hangnail.
2: The doctor I saw yesterday, the doctor wasn't trying to mock him, but in a real professional tone, he was like, it's one of the easiest injuries you could have, one of the lightest things.
0: He didn't say that.
2: Yeah.
0: Oh, my goodness. And now the thing is, if he ever does really get hurt.
3: That's true.
0: No one's going to believe it.
3: Yeah. Yeah, because he rolled around and cried and hollered and screamed like he had just had his leg ripped off.
0: He let out a piercing scream. Have you heard the unedited video of his scream?
3: Yeah, yeah. Made it sound like he knew that he was done. It was hurting so bad. Such a devastating injury.
0: I stubbed my toe, Shannon, once. Mm-hmm.
1: Yeah.
0: It hurt really bad, but I didn't pump my fist.
1: No.
3: Beat the ground.
1: They didn't call the car before you and cart you away, did they? Call the ambulance.
3: Put a towel over your head.
0: For me, it's the towel over the head. That's the thing.
3: And then he gives the thumbs up, like, I'm okay. I'm all right.
2: Do you remember the caller many years ago that said, owie?
3: Yeah.
2: I feel like Caleb Williams yells owie when he gets
0: yells
2: it.
0: Owie?
2: He seems like an owie guy.
0: He might seem like an owie guy. Louisville. Louisville put out a video yesterday from their football win, and it was like when Isaiah Brown made the stadium rock. And they showed the video, and this is their biggest home game of the year, one of their biggest home games in years. And there were probably, what do you think, 20,000 empty seats, Drew?
2: Yeah, I mean, the upper levels.

0: empty seats. That stadium, Tom Jurich made a huge mistake expanding that stadium. And I'll give Mitch Barnhart credit. Ryan, Mitch shrunk
1: yes.
0: the Kentucky stadium
1: yep.
0: as Louisville was expanding their stadium. And a lot of Louisville fans made fun of that at the time. Even I at the time was like, well, I mean, is that really a great decision? I think it ended up being a really good decision because Louisville now has a stadium that it doesn't matter how good they are, Ryan, they can't fill it. And so even in great atmospheres, and it looked like Saturday was a great atmosphere, you have 20,000 empty seats.
1: Makes no sense. You know, there was a time where a Louisville home football game, it was rocking. They used to fill it. Now they're a top 20 team, biggest home game of the season, and you can't get half full. It doesn't make any sense at all.
0: I mean, part of it is that it's just harder to get people to go to things at all. But I still was shocked how many empty seats there were. Now, of course, they will do the thing, Drew, where they're like, well, it was hot, louder than life was going on. But
1: there was an art fair down the street.
0: Remember the art fair? That was the big one. There was an art fair, the St. James Art Fair.
2: Those aren't the same people. Those are not the same.
0: But that's what I was going to ask you. How many people at larger than life do you think would be at the Louisville football game?
2: I mean, some, but not enough to make that big of a difference, I don't think. You know, there's probably a handful.
0: But there's most people at larger than life, aren't they from out of town?
2: Yeah, there are a lot of people, but there's also a lot of people from here. I'm saying there are probably some people that probably chose louder than life, but I don't think it would make a huge difference in the attendance. I don't think it's enough that you would even notice if they were there.
0: They just really screwed up, Drew. They expanded that stadium way too much. Uh-huh. And I think it's going to make it to where you always hear me talk about when we do remotes, et cetera, size of the room matters. Put yourself in a room that you can fill, period. If you can't fill it, try not to use it. Empty chairs make people think that you're not having a good time. If you have an event and you have 1,000 chairs, if you have 500 people, it looks empty. But if you have a room set for 550, it looks packed. We were big on that, Shannon, in wrestling. How many times did you hear me say that at OVW?
2: Yeah.
0: Put out the number of chairs that you can fill because it makes the room fill. And the problem for Louisville is they're never going to feel like it's a big atmosphere, Drew, because they're almost never going to be able to fill that stadium.
3: Yeah, it's not like they're in a rut, and you're like, well, once we get to playing better, it'll fill itself. But, I mean, that was one of only two top 25 games last weekend. You pretty much put yourself in the ACC championship. Your team looks great, even though you lost Ole Miss. Like, this is the time it should be full.
0: Yeah. I mean, I used to drive the wrestlers, Shannon, crazy, you know, cause, and the people at OVW, because I would go, all right, what are our ticket sales tonight?
2: Right.
0: And they'd be like, 220. And I'd go, well, let's have 240 chairs. And they go, well, we can put up to 400. And I'm like, why do we want to have empty seats
2: right,
0: on camera?
2: It's always better to take them away than
0: take them away. Yeah. Like, put them in the back. We don't want any empty seats on camera. And that's Louisville's always going to have empty seats on camera. What's next?
2: Jerry,
0: go ahead, Jerry.
4: Hey, man. Yesterday, you guys were talking about the Corps Cadets down there at Texas A&M. I don't know if you guys know or not, but there's always been a lot. While I had success with there, there's always been a long tradition between the military and the Corps Cadets there. Outside of the service academies, the largest source for officers in the U.S. military is the Texas A&M Corps Cadets.
0: We talked about that, but my point is not about the amount of those 104,000 people at that game that are Corps Cadets is not near, like, the whole student body calls themselves cadets. That's my issue. It's not the ROTC people. But I would also note, as someone confirmed to me after the show, we have ROTC at Kentucky. We don't call those, call the student body at Kentucky cadets.
4: Right. But what I'm saying is that within the military, the Texas A&M Corps Cadets is very highly respected.
0: Good. I'm glad.
4: Very highly respected.
0: That doesn't mean the sorority and trial is a cadet.
4: Well, but having known a lot of people that went through that program, it's very different. And inside the state of Texas, being the Corps Cadets is a big deal.
0: That program. That's my point.
4: No, they don't. No, that's the difference.
0: Every student is a cadet, and they're not.
4: No, they're not. They're cadets, the people in the cadet corps.
0: Exactly. That's not the whole student body. That's my only point.
4: But as far as Will Stein goes, what you're saying about, I think the biggest indication that we're going to be as you know, the biggest thing

0: Kentucky has always been whether or not the school supports the program properly. And because the fan base is there. And I think that as long as Stein's getting his proper support, I mean, we'll see, but he's starting to look like he's maybe one of these coaches that, you know, they said the really elite coaches, he can take his and beat you, and he can take yours and beat you. And it's looking like Stein might be one of those guys. And the and if you look at, to me, the most exciting thing what he's doing wasn't last Saturday. It's what he's doing in recruiting.
1: Oh, I agree with you. He's doing an amazing job.
0: And
1: but I do think last Saturday was big.
0: What sits down
1: last
0: the road.
1: Saturday was big.
0: I'm not saying that wasn't that.
1: They got more talent.
0: I'm not saying that. That's what I'm saying. And I'm not saying that wasn't big because once again, that's the first real indication you got that he may be one of these coaches, and we'll see. I mean. That's a good first indication that he's one of these guys that he's good enough. He can take his and beat you, and he can take yours and beat you, and either way, he's going to beat your ass.
1: Yeah, I appreciate the call. I agree with you. I mean, I don't think we just outplayed him. We outcoached him, and that is really exciting. Go to DraftKings. You can bet on any of the games today. There's 1 week left in Major League Baseball. Bet $5. You can win up to $100 in bonus bets. My Reds are playing your all's Braves. Can I give you a stat about the Reds?
2: Yeah.
1: Five of the worst 9 hitters in baseball this season played for the Reds.
2: That's impressive.
3: That's below 200.
2: That's what you spent your hard earned money on to see for season tickets.
3: Yeah, I'm proud of you all.
1: Of people with over 150 at bats, 5 of the worst 9 hitters in baseball were Reds. And we play at a hitter friendly stadium.
2: Well, the record shows.
4: And they keep playing them. That's what's so crazy.
1: We somehow have a team where Ellie's going to come in the top 5 in the MVP vote, Chase Burns is going to come in the top 5 of the Cy Young, and Sal Stewart's going to be rookie of the year. And we suck.
2: Imagine if you didn't have those three. Wait till next season when they trade them all off.
1: No, if we didn't have those three, it might be the worst team in the history of baseball. 5 of the 9 worst hitters in the league.
4: That's unbelievable.
1: We'll be right back.
5: Oh, owie, ow.
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1: Welcome back to Tate Sports Radio. Can't a man in College Station, Texas, Drew, was arrested Saturday night after a Kentucky fan walked up to him and said, "Let's go Kentucky," after the game, and he followed him and then urinated on him.
18: Oh, yeah, my.
19: Beat him up, too.
1: Then he beat him up.
19: After the guy walked away, beat him up.
1: You can't be doing that.
19: No.
18: No.
1: Wonder, so this is a Kentucky fan. Wonder if the guy's okay.
19: The police report said it's very bloody. Hit like 9 times in the face after getting peed on.
2: Ew.
1: What's the worst?
19: Sounds like a rough night.
1: Yeah.
2: What's the worst part of it?
18: Well, getting peed on.
2: Yeah, I would say getting punched in the face would probably be worse.
1: Yeah.
2: Well, it depends. Like, so did the peeing happen first or after?
1: Yes.
19: Pee first. They're urinal neighbors, and the guy just turned.
1: They were standing next to each other at a urinal, and the Kentucky fan looked at the urinal next to him and said, "Let's go Kentucky." Mm-hmm. Then I guess the guy urinated on him, and I think the Kentucky fan goes, "Stop urinating on me," which I think is a reasonable
19: response.
1: Right? I don't think anybody can blame him for going, I wish you would stop doing that. And then the guy hit him a bunch, which is obviously even worse.
2: Did he get him back on the other part?
1: I don't know if there was a stream crossing.
2: I'm just saying, like, if I get peed on, I'm going to punch you in the face, and then I'm going to get you back on that part, too.
19: Are you going to duel? You play swords?
2: No. I'm going to knock you out first, then I'm going to do it on the way out.
1: Okay. I don't think he did that. Okay. I think he just was the victim.
2: Okay.
1: Just
18: and I'm
1: going to
18: take your picture.
1: Yeah. I would have taken the picture.
2: Of what?
1: Yeah. You have to have something to identify.
2: Sir, my face is up here.
1: I don't think you're treating this with the seriousness it needs to be treated.
2: Oh, sorry.
1: All right, question. The UK football game, we were just talking about attendance with Louisville. Because we scored 31 points, it's $31 for the game on Saturday. What do we think, Ryan, we're going to see in terms of crowd for us this Saturday? Weather should be decent. By the way, today's the first day of fall. It's like 60 degrees here. I don't know what it is there. So I don't think it's not going to be hot. What do you think the crowd will be like?
18: I think it'll be a lot like the first game. Maybe not completely full, but a good crowd, nearly full. I think that the price reduction helps because it is South Alabama. Most people don't expect it to be much of a game, but I think there'll be a really good crowd there.
1: Drew?
19: Yeah, I expect a good crowd. The weather's going to be awesome. I think the high is like 75, be low 70s throughout the game. I don't know if it'd be better. You know, the first game had the Labor Day really getting in the way. A lot of people stuck with their boat plans. Yeah. I think this will be right there, if not even better, because people are so excited of what they just saw and it being a nice day in an early Saturday game.
2: If there's any empty seats, I say we could just blame it on Bourbon and Beyond. I could blame it on Chris Stapleton playing over in Louisville.
1: Well, I mean, Stapleton, but that's at night, right? Isn't Stapleton at night?
2: Yeah.
1: Yeah, this game's during the day, so that helps. I mean, obviously the win, it's great timing. By winning, going into that game. And I'm glad we're no longer playing this game next to last week of the season. I hate that. I've always hated that. I don't think people care when you do that. I think we're going to have a good crowd. I do. It's not going to be full, but I think it'll be a good crowd. I think it's going to be a perfect day. Our pregame show will start. So the game starts at 12:45, right,
18: Correct.
1: Ryan?
18: Correct.
1: So our pregame show is at 8:30, and it will be at walk-ons. And we'll talk more about that. But I'm looking forward to it. And we're in Marion County Friday for Ham Days, by the way, which means those really good country ham biscuits.
2: I love it. Looking forward to it. I've been to that so many times. I've probably been there 30 times over the years.
1: Yeah, and we've been there a bunch with this show a number of times. Who's next?
2: Radio Ron.
1: Radio Ron, how are you?
20: I am great, Matt. I'm still swimming in the euphoria of that tremendous victory on Saturday. Tell you, you know, I go back perhaps farther than anyone still alive to the mid-40s. And it reminded me, Matt, of that Oklahoma-UK game in the 1951 Sugar Bowl.
2: Do you remember that
20: when one? When nobody expected. Yes, I remember because I was watching it on a new TV that my dad had just bought.
1: Oh, you had just gotten the first television.
2: First
20: yes, that was the first one in Danville, Matt. And all my uncles.
1: In all of Danville.
20: That's right. And my uncles and my cousins were all gathered around the TV. Nobody expected UK to win that game because you know what? Oklahoma was number one and had been unbeaten in 31 straight games.
1: Can I ask you a question, Ron? Wait, so I want to take me back to 1950. You've never seen a television before, right? Like you never seen one. And then all of
20: that's
1: a sudden,
20: right.
1: Your dad brings it in, plugs it in, puts the rabbit ears on, and you turn it on. Did it just blow your mind?
20: Oh, absolutely. I was stunned. I couldn't believe that pictures came into your home on a little TV set. And, Matt, there were no rabbit ears. He had to put up an antenna that was 60 feet tall.
1: 60 feet? How big was your house?
20: Yeah, about 30 feet high, I guess, but it was twice the height of our house. And everybody looked on that antenna and just couldn't believe it. But that brought me back to the early 50s when, you know, I kept scrapbooks. And I even remember the day that Paul Bear Bryant was hired at UK. Because my dad said, Ronnie, you know, keeping those scrapbooks, we have a new football coach named Paul Bryant.
1: Yeah, I'm going to let you go. I have a hard break here.
20: Yeah.
1: But thank you very much.
20: Sure thing.
1: I appreciate it.
20: Sure thing. So long, guys.
1: There you go. We'll be right back.
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22: Northern Kentucky authorities in Gallatin County have arrested 23-year-old Kyle Reynolds and 29-year-old Phyllis Culp on severe child abuse charges. Deputies took the couple into custody after elementary school staff spotted 6- and 8-year-old siblings arriving with visible facial bruising and human bite marks. Court documents allege Reynolds repeatedly choked and assaulted the children over a 2-month period. Culp concealed their injuries with makeup. Both victims are receiving medical care at Cincinnati Children's Hospital. In Greenup County, emergency crews responded to a 10-inch natural gas transmission line breach inside the Raceland and Worthington Tunnel. While an emergency shutoff valve malfunctioned, officials ordered precautionary evacuations for nearly 600 homes and temporarily closed Raceland schools. Emergency management sheltered displaced residents until gas flow was stopped, with roadway repairs expected to close the tunnel corridor for 3 days. U.S. Army officials at Fort Knox are advising nearby communities to expect elevated noise levels and noticeable ground vibrations through Friday. The military installation is executing large-scale readiness exercises featuring aircraft maneuvers, tactical troop movements, and live weapons firing drills to maintain critical unit capabilities. Kenton County local leaders broke ground on Fox Ridge Park in Independence, transforming the shuttered 225-acre Fox Run golf course into a public park slated to open in 2028. The new parkway footprint will feature mountain biking trails, a rock climbing wall, a fishing pond, and an artificial creek. And a Kenton County jury deliberated just 5 minutes before convicting 32-year-old Brendan Meehan of assault, witness tampering, and intimidation following a violent attack outside a Covington Dollar General. Jurors recommended a 20-year state prison sentence after prosecutors approved Meehan contacted the victim hundreds of times from jail in an attempt to force her to drop the charges. I'm Travis Laird.
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25: 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Here's Matt Jones.
1: Quarterback, Kentucky Sports Radio. What was the first technology for you guys that, like, Ron with the TV, like, blew your mind when you saw it? You're like, I can't believe I have this thing.
18: I know, to me, it was the microwave oven.
1: Couldn't believe it?
18: No. You know? Yeah, I know it's hard to think back now, but for something, you just stick something in a box and 1 minute later it's warmed up. It's just crazy that that technology.
1: How old were you when that happened?
18: I was probably a sophomore in high school, so and maybe 16.
1: Did you just
18: 16.
1: Start warming stuff up left and right because you were so excited?
18: Well, of course, we put Oreo cookie in it and tried to melt it and stuff like that forever.
1: Well, why'd you do that?
18: Because it was a neat phenomenon. This stuff.
1: So you
18: actually
1: just put a cookie in and then just watch it melt?
18: Oh, yeah. Yeah. Put a glass of milk in there and see how long it took to boil. How quickly you could get it to boil. I mean, I grew up in Otwell, Indiana, man. There's nothing else to do but play with your microwave.
19: So you just stared into a microwave.
18: And
19: this is explaining a lot.
18: You could not stand by it. It was, you know, the theory was if it would eat, you know, graze into your brain and get cancer if you stand there staring at a microwave.
2: I don't think that's true.
1: I don't think that's true either, but people did say that. They would always say, don't look directly into it.
18: Yes.
1: Like my grandmother believed all those things. She would tell me, like, if it was, like, lightning outside, you couldn't be on the phone.
18: Yeah. Right? That's another one. Yep.
1: But that was not true either, was it?
18: No. After you eat, you had to wait 30 minutes before you swim, or you cramp up and die and drown. Yes. That was another
1: one. There were a lot of those. My grandmother, she would say, get off the phone, it's lightning.
18: Yes.
1: But no one ever, I bet in the history of mankind, no one got electrocuted while they were on the phone, did they?
2: I mean, I'm sure somebody.
1: How? So,
2: I mean, it probably was a story in the news, and then everybody thought that was going to happen to anybody on a phone.
1: But it's funny how things like that, like,
2: Take off.
1: Do you think staring into the microwave is bad?
18: Not now. Back then, I sure did.
1: Okay. What about you, Drew? What was the piece of technology that blew your mind?
19: A couple that come to mind. Caller ID. I was like, how could they possibly know who is on the other end of this?
1: Yeah, that's a good one.
19: I can still look at our family's caller ID pop up. You know, blew my mind that could happen. Windows 95. I'm like, what are these folders about? Games? Because we knew computers a little bit, but that's when it was really starting to take off.
1: Yeah, mine was the internet in general.
2: Mm-hmm.
1: I couldn't believe it. Like, I couldn't believe that there was someone. Like, I just couldn't believe a website. And we didn't get it till late in Middlesbrough.
2: There's still websites you can't believe.
1: It was 2012 before we got it in middle school. No, I mean, it was like 96 when I got on it for the first time. And I was like, whoa, this is crazy. What about you, Shannon?
2: A couple. I think FaceTime. Like you, I can look at you and you can look at me and we can see. Like, I'm doing that with Ryan right now. We could see each other as we're talking. That blew my mind.
1: The first time I did FaceTime, I'm with you. I couldn't believe it was happening. Yeah. You're right.
2: I'd always heard about it like it was a thing, but I'd never experienced. And then the other thing was Napster. Wait a minute. You're telling me I can have, I can own any song that I want if I just wait for my dial-up computer, like wait 30 minutes?
1: Young people today do not realize how revolutionary Napster was. You went from going to the CD store, saving up your money to pay what? $13.99 to get a CD.
2: Right.
1: Two, I can hit this button and any song is on my thing.
2: Yeah, and I can listen to it over and over as many times as I want. Like I own it, but you don't.
1: Yeah, that really was. That happened in college, and that really was like a wild. You're right. Those are all good picks. Who's next?
2: Let's go to Zeke.
1: Zeke, go ahead, Zeke.
5: Some long time.
1: What's up? Hoo-ah.
5: So I got a story about a bad friend, man. I don't even know if I call him a friend anymore. Yeah, we got season tickets for football this year, and they all decided we're going to sell the South Alabama game. You know, okay. Seven tickets.
1: All right.
5: And he had his two on Ticketmaster last week or something. Well, we decided we're going to sell all seven together. He's going to pull his Ticketmaster, the two tickets off it, sell them together. Had a woman message me on Facebook last night to buy them. So I get a hold of everybody. I'm like, hey, send me your transfer for the ticket. You're going to send it over? Great. Got five of the seven. Can't get a hold of Tristan. Can't get a hold of him. Tried all night. This is like 10 o'clock.
1: Yeah.
5: Oh, I'll publicly put it out there. Yeah.
1: Where's Tristan from? On Twitter, let's publicly shame this man. Where's he from?
5: Yes. Flemingsburg.
1: See, Tristan in Flemingsburg. I never trust a Flemingsburg Tristan. So what happened?
5: So woman messages, go to sell him. I'm like, hey, I guess he's asleep. I'll get him in the morning, you know, sell it to you first thing. He's avoiding the group chat this morning, man.
1: He's ain't avoiding answering. The group chat.
2: I try to do the same thing. I don't blame him.
1: Do you have his number?
5: Yeah, I got his number.
1: All right, well, you want to give Shannon the number and we'll call him, see what's happening.
5: Yes, that'd be awesome.
1: You think he'd answer if we call him?
5: I don't know.
1: Maybe you should text him, say Shannon, that he's won a contest.
2: don't lie to the guy.
1: No, the contest is to get to be on the air.
2: Well, Zeke's already won that contest. It sounds like.
1: Yeah. I know. All right, do you want us to call Tristan and see if he's going to give you the tickets?
5: Oh, no. So what he done with it, he left it on Ticketmaster. Oh, so he goes to transfer it this morning. They got sold.
1: Okay. That's bad. But you know what? I mean, how was he to know you were going to sell it? He's got to take care of his.
5: Oh, he told me he was going to take it off Ticketmaster.
1: Oh, so he lied.
5: And we was going to sell the seven together. Yeah, I got lied to.
1: And he's still avoiding the group chat?
5: Oh, yeah. He's hiding because we're all mad at him. You know, we have
1: Hopefully Tristan in Flemingsburg now contacts you because he's not being a good friend.
5: I agree with you.
1: All right. I appreciate the call. See?
6: Going to be a little awkward for the LSU game. They're all sitting, all seven of them sitting together.
1: Yeah. Well, that's the way it goes. Who's next?
2: Charles.
1: Charles. Go ahead, Charles.
7: A question for you, man.
1: Yes,
7: how
1: sir.
7: Come NCAA has sat on UCLA's championships and never pulled the banners down? Because it's common knowledge the benefactor out there bought his players.
1: Probably because it is common knowledge, but like also it's common knowledge that UNLV paid their players, and it's common knowledge. I mean, Jay Williams just recently said he got money when he was at Duke. I think without a finding via due process, I think you probably could pull about half these national championships off. So I think that's almost like a path they don't want to go down.
7: that could be it, but didn't take them 5 minutes to turn Louisville. So.
1: Well, that's true. But remember, I mean, with Louisville's, they went through a process. They had a hearing. Now, you could argue that, like, Louisville kind of got screwed a little bit because they were the last school to kind of get punished before all the rules changed and let all that stuff be legal. And I understand that argument by Louisville fans, but they did like go through a hearing and they had a chance to defend themselves. I think if you went back in time and took a program where everybody involved is dead and then say that they're guilty, that probably wouldn't be fair.
7: Could be that, but look at all the championships. I mean,
1: there's also a good chance, to be honest with you. What's your name, sir? What is it?
2: Charles.
1: Charles. There's also a good chance, Charles, some of ours were probably getting paid.
2: Dan Issel even said it.
1: Dan Issel said he was paid.
2: Everybody.
1: I would venture to say that some of our titles might be in jeopardy if we looked at it that way, too.
7: Okay. That sounds reasonable.
1: All right. I appreciate the call. I mean, if we're all being friends here and we're being honest, my guess is, Drew, we have some shade in our past, too.
18: No, now, come on.
19: Without perfect. Question. What I know some is, older...
1: What, go ahead.
19: I was going to say some older fans will remember this, but I had not seen it till like a month ago. But there was like a Herald Leader story where players were just calling people out by name with exact dollar amounts. It was late 80s. Yeah, I found it online, but it's like so-and-so said, Jack What's-His-Face from so-and-so construction gave him $200 before the whatever game. And it's just a list of them in the Herald Leader.
1: All right, now Ryan's girlfriend just wrote me.
18: Uh-oh.
1: And said, my meemaw was struck by lightning while on the phone, fried her watch, and burned her arm.
2: There you go. Wow.
18: I didn't know this story. Of course, her meemaw lived in West Virginia, so I guess crazy things can happen in West Virginia.
2: You mean that story never just came up in conversation?
18: No.
1: Do you think her meemaw, it happened, or it was on heavy.com?
18: I'm going to believe her that it definitely happened.
1: Her.
18: Yeah.
1: Yes. All right. There you go.
2: Like
1: tell me about East Steps, Drew.
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1: I saw your little ad you went out there and put on social media. I was like,
19: the giving
1: Drew.
19: Pump.
1: Look at little Drew out there being a professional. We'll take a break and be right back. 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
1: You're cheating. Welcome back, Kentucky Sports Radio. Drew, you know my favorite person's Aaron Rodgers.
19: You're a big fan?
1: I just like him. Very subtle. He said he was asked why the offense was so bad, and he goes, I put it on myself. And I thought, well, that's really good. Like, he's taking responsibility. He said, I put it on myself. I need to tell the coaches when they're calling the wrong plays.
18: I don't know if that's really putting it on yourself then.
1: I mean, that is such a classic Aaron Rodgers line.
18: It is. Yeah.
1: You know what? I'm going to act like I'm taking responsibility, but actually I'm throwing somebody else under the bus in the process. So he's just like, yeah, it's on me. I need to tell the coaches when the plays stink. Not that he stinks, Drew. Right. But when the coach, I just think if you were to sum up Aaron Rodgers in a sentence, that would be a great one to do it.
19: Yeah, it's a narcissistic answer where it's like, I'm not blaming the coaches. I am taking the blame. But in your explanation, you're putting all of the blame on the coaches, but trying to make it look like you're the one falling on the sword.
1: Unbelievable. I love that. Do you know, he was your former hero, Shannon. Do you have any love in your heart for him now?
2: I appreciate what he did with the Packers. He got him a Super Bowl. But he seems like a jerk in real life, though.
1: Oh, dude.
2: Yeah.
1: If you were his wife and he did that interview where he was talking about his ex, did you see that? And he said something like, we were going to get married, but she wanted to sleep with other people, and I tried to talk her out of it, and I couldn't. Did you see that?
2: No, was this recent? When was this?
1: Yeah, it was just a couple. It was like a week ago, wasn't it, Drew? He was talking about the pretty actress new. He dated.
19: Shailene Woodley something?
1: Yeah. Am I close? You need to watch it. It's crazy. I don't know why he said that. And his current wife had to have hated that he said it.
2: Well, yeah.
1: Go watch it. It's bizarre. He's talking to one like Cam Hayward, and it's wild. Who's up next?
2: Let's go to Jeff.
1: Jeff, go ahead, Jeff.
28: Good morning, Matt and guys. How are y'all doing?
1: Doing good.
28: Bear with me for a little bit. I usually call you about every 3 years, so first time, long time.
1: Well, it's and, not the first time you've called, but I go ahead.
28: Well, it's been a long time. It's been a long time. Okay. Last time I called you, we talked about the wrestling and the, how your Caesars you had on the show affected me so much. I don't know if you remember or not, but
1: okay,
28: I live in Central Florida, and my wife and I are in Louisville right now. We came up here for her brother's funeral, and I just bought tickets to the Kentucky game on Saturday. So I haven't been in Kroger Field for like 14 years. So I just want some information from you if I can get you to help me out. I'd appreciate it.
1: In terms of what?
28: In terms of, this is what we're doing. On Friday, we're going to the Ark in Florence, Kentucky, and staying the night, and then driving down to Lexington to the game. And we got a hotel up in Florence for the night before the game. I'm just wondering, should I drive closer to Lexington and get a hotel, or stay up there in Florence and drive down the morning of the game and try to find parking?
1: The game's
28: and
1: early.
28: Where can
1: I
28: find parking?
1: Okay, so the easiest way to park, to me, on it, and it's self-serving, but it's also true, is come to the walk-ons, the bar there. You can park as long as you go in there before or after. Then you can take, there's a bus, it's $1. And the good thing is, it gets in and out easier than you will with car. I still don't think they really have that stuff situated for the parking, and it's really an issue. And if you just try to drive around the neighborhoods and find it, you might get lucky and find something, but you might not. Uh-huh. And you don't really know the neighborhoods, and you could get stuck back there. So I would say that's the easiest way, is go park in the walk-ons lot, take the $1 bus there and back. That's what I would recommend you do. If you knew Lexington, then I might give you some other options, but to me that would be the easiest. And I mean where you stay is up to you, but I would try to get there. We do the pregame show. It'll be over at 10:30. Game's at 12:45. I usually tell people, if you're on that bus by like 11:15, you'll be there in plenty of time. If you want to do the catwalk, then you need to go a little bit earlier, but I think you'll be all right. I think that's probably your best way in and out.
28: So let me ask you, the walk-ons is the former KSR bar.
1: It's next door, yes.
28: Okay, so is it close to downtown Rupp Arena?
1: About a mile.
28: About a mile. So I can Google walk-ons, Map walk-ons,
1: and it'll
28: bring me right there.
1: That's exactly right. So come say hi to us. We'll be down there, okay?
28: I will, because we ain't been to Lexington in like 15, 20 years. So.
1: Yeah, well, it's different.
28: I'm looking forward to the trip.
1: So that's the easiest way to do it. Well, I will see you then. Appreciate the call. 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Drew, have you ever, you enter it, right? You've never won, though.
19: I didn't know our eligibility on winning since we're here talking about it. So, no, I have not, but it is an awesome, it's an awesome contest.
1: We might not be eligible to win. Who's next? Okay.
2: Let's go to Roy.
1: Roy, go ahead, Roy.
0: Yeah, I got two quick comments. One, lightning struck our inside phone in the 80s, and it tore up the phone and had to replace it. Second question.
1: Were you on it? Were you on it when it happened?
0: No, thank God. No, okay. I wasn't on it. The lightning danced across my coffee table, hit my phone when it quit.
2: That's why you can't be on it,
0: I checked it, and the phone wasn't working.
1: Wait a minute, how did it dance across your coffee table?
0: I don't know, brother, but it scared me to death.
1: Okay.
0: Me and my wife up on top of the couch trying to get away from it. I mean, it scared the lilies out of us. And
1: the
0: my
1: what
0: other
1: out
0: of comment
1: it?
0: Is...
1: Wait a minute, what did it scare out of?
0: Go ahead.
1: What did it scare out of you?
0: The weird is, I ain't going to say the word on the phone. It'll get you cut off. Okay?
1: I understand. All right, what's your second thing?
0: on that play where Mincy throwed that ball to that guy that got the touchdown, couldn't even get close to him.
1: I know.
0: That offensive line kept him clean as a bird. Thank you for taking my call.
1: Appreciate it. Wow. I like that guy. What was his name?
2: Roy.
3: Right. Roy.
1: Mm-hmm. Roy, you need to call back. I need to know more about this lightning dancing across your room. All right. Well, we mentioned the game for DraftKings. Pick it.
2: Braves and
1: Reds.
2: Are
1: my Reds going to beat the Braves?
2: No.
1: No.
2: The Braves are going to be playing their minor league team since they've already clinched.
18: Yeah, the game means nothing for either team. It could be an awful game to watch.
1: I'm taking the Reds.
2: Well, stand by your team.
1: They stink. Thank you all very much. I'll be back in Kentucky tomorrow. We will see you later. This is Kentucky Sports Radio.
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22: 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President Trump addressing the UN General Assembly on the east side of Manhattan. Fox's Lucas Tomlinson is there.
24: Expect President Trump to talk about this and the threats around the world, including what he's done in Venezuela and those elite American commandos snatching Nicolas Maduro and his wife from their bed. They're now being held nearby in Brooklyn. The president wants to make the world a safer place.
22: Secretary of State Marco Rubio on Fox and Friends earlier hammering the leaders of the Islamic Republic.
29: The central issue here is Iran is run by lunatic clerics, okay? By lunatic clerics that have a radical view of their religion, you know, very radical view and an apocalyptic view of their religion. These people can never have nuclear weapons.
22: Ukraine's President Vladimir Zelensky visiting the 9/11 Memorial and Museum earlier in Lower Manhattan for a flower laying ceremony. 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

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Here you go, dust on the bottle, David Lee Murphy, getting us all the details.

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Something like that going on, headed for a heartache, but he don't care at all right there. That, of course, Gary Morris. Now, how you type on your phone, they say, gives away how old you are. According to one TikToker right there, there's a video came out. The millennial explains the different ways that people type at different ages. And I think I'd agree with this. I've seen it happen, too. He says that those who swipe to text are most millennials, while those who type fast and accurately with one hand, one thumb, really are preteen to about 20.

0: 25 years young. And if you type quickly with both thumbs, they say you're an older, you're no older than maybe your mid-30s right there. But once you hit your 50s, you add in the index finger right there, then move to typing with just the index finger from about age 65 on. I think I would agree with that. I think I've seen that happen in the general public. And boy, some of the way I've seen some folks type and send a message, it's like grease lightning, get right down to it. Doing a little swinging, John Anderson, just moments away.
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13: Here's your classic country 106.9 forecast. Slight chance for storms this afternoon. Otherwise, cloudy skies expected. Daytime highs approaching 77. Lows dip down to about 62, with fog in spots tonight, partly cloudy skies. Cloudy skies with a few peaks of sun, with fog in spots early tomorrow, chance of thunderstorms. Daytime highs approaching 76. In the Wolf 106.9 Weather Center, I'm meteorologist Paul Trombley. Right now, it's 72 degrees.
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0: Doggone it. I'd say that's a pretty good way to make a choice right there. Get right down to it. Heads, Carolina. Tails, California. Just flip that old coin. Hope for the best right there. That, of course, hopefully a win-win situation. And that, of course, Jody Messina doing the honors. Take a little trip. Speaking of trips, to Luckenbach, Texas. Waylon and Willie helping out a little bit towards the end of the song right around the corner. Got that lined out and ready to go.
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0: Tons of great music coming out of that radio for sure. Ain't nothing wrong with it. Bottom line, I'd agree with that too. Everything else kind of falling apart, but that radio sounded mighty fine. Erin Tippin helping us out in a moment or two, not that far away. I've got her lined out, ready to go for you. Lori Morgan, What Part of No Don't You Understand? And see what else I can get in for you right after her.
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11: Here's your classic country 106.9 forecast. Slight chance of thunderstorms this afternoon. Otherwise, cloudy skies with a few peaks of sun. High temperatures reach up to 77. Partly cloudy skies with fog in spots. Tonight, lows dip down to about 62. Cloudy skies with a few peaks of sun with fog in spots. Early tomorrow, chance of thunderstorms. Daytime highs approaching 76. In the Wolf 106.9 Weather Center, I'm meteorologist Paul Trombley. Right now, it's 72 degrees.

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1: News. I'm Gianna Gelosi. President Trump addressed the annual United Nations General Assembly in New York.
2: Our economy is the envy of the world. Our military is the most powerful on earth. Our technology is second to none, and we are leading in virtually everything.
1: His speech comes against a backdrop of multiple wars and rising concerns about AI. Antonio Guterres delivering his final address at the UN as the UN Secretary General, opening the assembly by telling world leaders superpowers have to realize
3: that their power isn't so super, that their power has limits. And the events of recent years have made that unmistakably clear.
1: Later today, President Trump plans to meet with leaders from the UK, Japan, Venezuela, and Ukraine. China's leader is scheduled to travel to Washington to see Trump Thursday. 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

You get right down to it and talk about teamwork going on right here. Boy, it's quite evident and very prominent right here in this song, She Keeps the Home Fires Burning. Here's Ronnie Millsap. Get you more info.

0: Tell you what, if you've never seen that video, I hope you'll check it out. And towards the end, right there at the very end of it, a big old surprise going on too. I think you'll thoroughly enjoy. So check it out. Does he love you like he loves me? Reba McEntire teaming up right there face to face and pretty much side by side with Linda Davis. Understand there's a TikTok sleep hack that uses the alphabet as a distraction. They say to pick a category, name something for each letter, and let the mental game kind of lull you to sleep right there. And it'll probably do it, too. You stay with it. Experts say it works by shifting focus away from stressing about not sleeping. So at that point, you just can't force your sleep, and distraction really helps. So you might try that. Again, that's picking something, a category, name something for each letter, and let the mental game lull you to sleep. They say it works pretty good for a lot of folks.
1: 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For the record, that really is my mother, and she really is delighted with Pure Talk, and she's not alone.

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5: Here's your classic country 106.9 forecast. Slight chance of thunderstorms this afternoon. Otherwise, cloudy skies with a few peaks of sun. High temperatures reach up to 77. Partly cloudy skies with fog in spots. Tonight, lows dip down to about 62. Cloudy skies with a few peaks of sun with fog in spots. Early tomorrow, chance of thunderstorms. Daytime highs approaching 76. In the Wolf 106.9 Weather Center, I'm meteorologist Paul Trombley. Right now, 73.
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0: Makes me feel like I'm right there on the shores, just hearing the waves crashing against the beach, and boy, those birds flying overhead too. Marina Del Rey, and that, of course, George Strait. Oh, that's a fine and dandy one from him, no doubt about it. Leanne Rimes going to lead us back to the country favorites in a moment or two, buying that one-way ticket and using it, heading out to Dodge. Plus, soon to follow, T. Graham Brown for you.
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0: those stories coming out of that cafe on the corner right there. And boy, everybody affected by them too. You can tell it with lyrics, that's for sure. Cafe on the Corner, that of course, Sawyer Brown. In a moment or two, back to it, When You Say Nothing at All. Keith Whitley helping us out in that department. And if I can get some more in for you after Keith, I'll definitely try my bestest for sure.
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8: Here's your classic country 106.9 forecast. Slight chance of thunderstorms this afternoon. Otherwise, cloudy skies with a few peaks of sun. High temperatures reach up to 77. Partly cloudy skies with fog in spots. Tonight, lows dip down to about 62. Cloudy skies with a few peaks of sun with fog in spots. Early tomorrow, chance of thunderstorms. Daytime highs approaching 76. In the Wolf 106.9 Weather Center, I'm meteorologist Paul Trombley. Right now, 73.

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1: Fox News, I'm CJ Papa. President Trump addressing the UN General Assembly in New York City. He touched on the war in Iran, saying he has a big decision to make, adding,
2: "Do I drive them into hell with no chance of survival and no hope of future greatness or generations? But I believe we'll make a deal right after the election."
1: President Trump gets the security deal he wanted from Denmark and Greenland.
2: "Tremendous for Europe and for the United States and for everybody, and for Greenland, it's going to be incredible. And the people of Greenland have been so nice. The people of Denmark have been amazing."
1: The deal gives the U.S. the ability to expand its military footprint in Greenland to secure and defend the American continent. Ella Langley's Children in Texas is now the longest running number one hit of all time. And they'll join your Billboard Hot 100. It was announced today. 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

She is definitely enjoying each and every moment right there with the way you love this lady. Faith Hill, get you all the details. 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
1: 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I need a little space to think. And maybe we should start seeing other people. And baby, things are moving way too fast for me.

0: Very curious right there. She'd like to know why you're showing up at her door right there. Why have you left the one you left me for? I don't blame her for wondering. There you go with Crystal Gale. According to one survey, the average woman does this 4 times a week, while the average man does it only once a week. And this kind of surprised me right here. I thought it'd be a little bit more, but calling their mother. Yeah, the women do it about averaging about 4 times a week, and the men only once a week. Men, that true? Or do you call your mama a lot more than that and keep in touch with her? Well, I don't blame you if you do. They're sweethearts, that's for sure. Digging Up Bones, Randy Travis, right around the corner. No doubt about it, and soon to follow. Lined out and ready to go. We'll both find out here pretty quick.
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2: Here's your classic country 106.9 forecast. Slight chance of thunderstorms this afternoon. Otherwise, cloudy skies with a few peaks of sun. High temperatures reach up to 77. Partly cloudy skies with fog in spots tonight. Lows dip down to about 62. Cloudy skies with a few peaks of sun with fog in spots early tomorrow. Chance of thunderstorms. Daytime highs approaching 76. In the Wolf 106.9 Weather Center, I'm meteorologist Paul Trombley. Right now, 74.

0: takes me down home every time I hear it. Oh, maybe you're thinking about your home and that one too. Down home. That, of course, Alabama, and a fine way to put it too. Dolly Parton in a moment or two, right around the corner with Here You Come Again, and Rodney Crowell, well, just lined out and ready to go, waiting in the wings for you as well.
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0: billions of them. Look up right there. Get away from that light pollution. You can see them, all those stars over Texas. And a good way to put it right there, and I like his description of everything going on, too. That, of course, Tracy Lawrence. In a moment or two, stay with me now, if you would, Shania Twain, and a little, prerequisites going on, and maybe a contract or two. Any man of mine, just moments away, guaranteed.
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10: Here's your classic country 106.9 forecast. Slight chance of thunderstorms this afternoon. Otherwise, cloudy skies with a few peaks of sun. High temperatures reach up to 77. Partly cloudy skies with fog in spots tonight. Lows dip down to about 62. Cloudy skies with a few peaks of sun, with fog in spots. Early tomorrow, chance of thunderstorms. Daytime highs approaching 76. In the Wolf 106.9 Weather Center, I'm meteorologist Paul Trombley. Right now, 74.
11: The Wolf

She came to see him one last time. Oh, and we all wondered if she would. And it kept running through my mind. This time, he's over her for good.

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1: News. I'm Gianna Gelosi. President Trump told the United Nations General Assembly in New York that he had a decision to make on Iran: strike a deal with Tehran or annihilate the Islamic Republic.
2: Do I drive them into hell with no chance of survival and no hope of future greatness or generations? But I believe we'll make a deal right after the election, because it doesn't make sense for them not to.
1: Meantime, the president signed an agreement with Denmark, easing tensions over his calls for the U.S. to acquire Greenland.
3: The U.S. plans to open two new military bases in Greenland. The plan would reestablish one Cold War-era military base in the southern part of Greenland and convert a military outpost on the east coast, which is currently being used by the Danish Sled Dog Patrol.
1: Fox's Alex Hogan. 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

Well, here we go again. Another totally tasty Taco Tuesday with Jim West. There's a T.G. Shepherd. Here's Ronnie McDowell watching those ladies walk by.

0: Oh, getting my edumacation sitting behind Bobby Ann Mason. Yeah, Rick Trevino. Classic Country with Jim West. Good afternoon, Clay Walker. If I could make a living out of loving you, boy, I think I'd be doing okay.
1: We all have those house projects we've been avoiding, and cleaning out gutters is usually last on the list. But when heavy rain sends water spilling over and soaks the ground around your foundation, you're going to wish

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7: Here's your classic country 106.9 forecast. Slight chance of thunderstorms this afternoon. Otherwise, cloudy skies with a few peaks of sun. High temperatures reach up to 77. Partly cloudy skies with fog in spots tonight. Lows dip down to about 62. Cloudy skies with a few peaks of sun with fog in spots early tomorrow. Chance of thunderstorms. Daytime highs approaching 76. In the Wolf 106.9 Weather Center, I'm meteorologist Paul Trombley. Currently 75.

0: Well, you know by now that your favorite classic country music is living right here on this radio station. Ronnie Millsap, A Woman in Love, coming around the corner. Some Don Williams. We're listening to the radio. Yes, we are. And also Trisha Yearwood, Martina McBride. More of your favorites coming up.
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0: Oh, we're loving you on a totally tasty Taco Tuesday afternoon, playing your favorite country classics with Jim here. We have some John Anderson on the way, Pam Tillis. And how about hanging out on the old gritty streets of Bakersfield with Dwight and Buck? Buck Owens, Dwight Yoakam, coming up.
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11: Here's your classic country 106.9 forecast. Slight chance of thunderstorms this afternoon. Otherwise, cloudy skies with a few peaks of sun. High temperatures reach up to 77. Partly cloudy skies with fog in spots. Tonight, lows dip down to about 62. Cloudy skies with a few peaks of sun with fog in spots. Early tomorrow, chance of thunderstorms. Daytime highs approaching 76. In the Wolf 106.9 Weather Center, I'm meteorologist Paul Trombley. Right now, it's 75 degrees.
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1: News. I'm John Saucier with President Trump speaking before the United Nations General Assembly this morning in New York, where he addressed the ongoing war between Russia and Ukraine. He says this fighting has gone on for long enough.
2: 25,000 young people, mostly soldiers, a month are dying. 25,000 a month. And I look at those battlefield pictures and I really don't want to see them anymore. It's so horrible to see.
1: The sound courtesy of UNTV. The Trump administration says they're removing more than 700,000 people from Obamacare health care plans, claiming they were fraudulently enrolled. Centers for Medicare and Medicaid Services Administrator Dr. Mehmet Oz.
3: We're seeing multinational criminal syndicates involved in this process. Small-time hoodlums are getting involved. It's a open secret. You can come into the federal government and use us as a piggy bank, so folks are coming here.
1: Democrats have accused the administration of trying to deliberately sabotage the Affordable Care Act. 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

America's classic country favorites. Hey, Mr. Moneybags must be daddy. Mr. Moneybags, right? We're spending more of daddy's money. Here comes Ricochet.

0: Well, they say where there's smoke, there must be fire. Fire and smoke from Earl Thomas Conley, who started out as a factory worker in Portsmouth, Ohio, back in the day. Had a little country band on the side that decided he was going to expand it. And boy, in the 1980s, Earl Thomas Conley was a big country music hitmaker. That was one of his big ones right there, Fire and Smoke.
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7: Here's your classic country 106.9 forecast. Partly cloudy skies with fog in spots tonight with lows around 62. Cloudy skies with a few peaks of sun with fog in spots early tomorrow. Chance of thunderstorms. High temperatures reach up to 76. Partly cloudy skies tomorrow night. Chance of thunderstorms. Lows dip down to about 59. In the Wolf 106.9 Weather Center, I'm meteorologist Paul Trombley. Currently, it's 75 degrees.

0: 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Living right here on the way from Diamond Rio, Barbara Mandrell, back to the 70s, and a number one hit from Dolly Parton, all coming up.
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0: Oh, Miss Dolly. Old flames just can't hold a candle to you, Dolly Parton. Dolly, you had so many hit records over the years. Speaking of Miss Parton, you know, there's a big display going on right now, a big exhibit underway at the Country Music Hall of Fame in Nashville. If you're in the area, I want to pop into the Hall of Fame. If you've never been, you really need to go because it is quite a museum of history, of course, of the entire spectrum of country music. But right now, up until October the 4th, they have a big display underway at the Hall of Fame. It's called Dolly Parton, Journey of a Seeker. Journey of a Seeker. Go check it out.
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22: Here's your classic country 106.9 forecast. Mainly cloudy skies expected, with fog in spots tonight with a low of 61. Chance of thunderstorms with fog in spots early tomorrow. Daytime highs approaching 76. Cloudy skies expected. Chance of thunderstorms tomorrow night. Lows level off around 59. Mainly cloudy skies expected. In the Wolf 106.9 Weather Center, I'm meteorologist Paul Trombley. Currently 73.
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1: Fox News, I'm Tom Graham. President Trump says Iran has a decision to make, a deal to end the war or else.
2: Do I annihilate the Islamic Republic and do it quickly, never giving them a chance?
1: And courtesy of UNTV, that audio, the president speaking at the United Nations General Assembly, he added he thinks a deal with Iran will be made after the midterm elections in the U.S. A grand jury finding there was not evidence to bring charges in the death of Nolan Wells. They found the black teen's death was consistent with drowning following a July 4th boating trip off the Mississippi Gulf Coast. His mother, Christine Walmsley, remains critical of law enforcement and their investigation.
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Crystal Gale, Don't It Make My Brown Eyes Turn Blue. Jim West playing the classic country hits. This song was one of the first number one hits, or top tens, from Marshville, North Carolina native Randy Travis. 1982.

0: Don't worry. I'll think of something. Mark Chestnut, of course, London's Classic Country 106.9 with Jim West. Again, another totally tasty Taco Tuesday. Hope you're enjoying the day. 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Just go to WFTGAM.com there at the top of the page. 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

Here's your Classic Country 106.9 forecast. Mainly cloudy skies expected with fog in spots tonight with a low of 61. Chance of thunderstorms with fog in spots early tomorrow. Daytime highs approaching 76. Cloudy skies expected. Chance of thunderstorms tomorrow night. Lows level off around 59. Mainly cloudy skies expected. In the Wolf 106.9 Weather Center, I'm meteorologist Paul Trombley. Right now, it's 75 degrees.

0: Never a good idea to try to love two women at the same time. It's just not a good juggling act that you need to put up with. You just you probably shouldn't do it. Oak Ridge Boys, of course, fun song from the Oaks, playing the Opry a lot these days as they continue to say they're getting ready to retire, but then they keep going on tour somewhere, which is good. You know, we all love the Oaks. Goodness gracious, seeing the Oak Ridge Boys at least 3-4 times. Coming around the corner here, we have a little Toby Keith and Tracy Lawrence.
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0: Well, it's how a cowgirl says goodbye. In other words, get out of my life there, dude. Go away, Bubba. How a cowgirl says goodbye. Tracy Lawrence, having fun, Jim, here this afternoon. Taco Tuesday, of course, underway. Patty Loveless on the way with How Can I Help You Say Goodbye. Another goodbye song. And Alabama going to play in Texas. Don't forget that old fiddle. And a whole lot more coming up after that.
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8: Here's your classic country 106.9 forecast. Lows around 61 with fog and spots tonight under mainly cloudy skies. Overcast skies with fog and spots early tomorrow. Chance of thunderstorms. High temperatures reach up to 73. Mainly cloudy skies expected tomorrow night. Chance of thunderstorms. Lows dip down to about 59. In the Wolf 106.9 Weather Center, I'm meteorologist Paul Trombley. Currently 73.

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1: Fox News, I'm John Saucier. Ukraine targeting Russian infrastructure, including an oil and gas refinery with drone strikes. President Trump telling reporters the new strikes put pressure on Russia and the energy market.
2: It's also a serious hit on the price of diesel. The diesel oil, diesel fuel has gone up quite a bit, but we'll be talking about that. But no, it's a very serious hit, certainly on Russia.
1: President Trump met with Ukrainian President Zelensky today. The Trump administration says they're removing more than 700,000 people from Obamacare health care plans, claiming they were fraudulently enrolled. Centers for Medicare and Medicaid Services Administrator Dr. Mehmet Oz.
3: We're seeing multinational criminal syndicates involved in this process. Small-time hoodlums are getting involved. It's a open secret. You can come into the federal government and use us as a piggy bank so folks are coming here.
1: Democrats have accused the administration of trying to deliberately sabotage the Affordable Care Act. 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

Nothing but the best classic country music on your radio for a Taco Tuesday afternoon. The Possum George Jones and the Corvette song, or the one I loved back then. Good afternoon, a little turbo country here now from Carlene Carter, June Carter Cash's daughter, and Every Little Thing.

0: Oklahoma's Mel McDaniel, a big old brew and a little old you. Boy, that's a good combination right there. Jim West playing the classic country hits. Are you a Keith Whitley fan? Well, if you are, stand by. Keith is next.
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6: Here's your classic country 106.9 forecast. Lows around 61 with fog and spots tonight under mainly cloudy skies. Overcast skies with fog and spots early tomorrow. Chance of thunderstorms. High temperatures reach up to 73. Mainly cloudy skies expected tomorrow night. Chance of thunderstorms. Lows dip down to about 59. In the Wolf 106.9 Weather Center, I'm meteorologist Paul Trombley. Right now, it's 70 degrees.
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0: Oh, it's George Strait. Oh, baby, write this down, or at least remember, we got some birthdays in country music today, including Debbie Boone. Remember Pat Boone's daughter, Debbie? You Light Up My Life. Boy, that was a big hit for her back in the day. Also, let's see who else. Radio people, some friends in radio. Ted Kramer celebrating a birthday today. And an old buddy of mine, a lot of radio people know who Carson Schreiber was, especially out on the West Coast. Carson was the longtime RCA Records representative for RCA Records. And boy, he would always come around radio stations hawking the different acts on that label, like Alabama and Elvis and Ronnie Millsap and so on and so forth. Carson Schreiber, boy, he's still hanging around. Yada, yada. Carson Schreiber, happy birthday there, my friend, out there in Los Angeles.
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0: Well, you know that Mama's on to you, right? She's got eyes in the back of her head. She knows everything. She's all-seeing and all-knowing because Mama knows, always has. Shenandoah, Jim West here. Good afternoon. Another totally tasty Taco Tuesday afternoon. I see we're a country music veteran.
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